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5: In this update, a person has died after an incident involving a train at Te Awamutu Station, with emergency services called out last night and WorkSafe notified. A passenger says people shouted for the train to stop just after it left the station. Police are back searching Lake Mauraki for a plane that vanished on a scenic flight in 1978 with seven people on board and was never found. Police Acting Inspector Mark Kirkwood says a private sonar survey has found something worth investigating.
6: If it is in that lake, it'll be covered in weed, mud, but the planes are there somewhere. And if it doesn't work out, at least you've done what you can. If you do nothing, that's letting down all these previous searches.
5: Mixed reactions outside Ed Sheeran's latest concert in Philadelphia, with fans and protesters speaking out after his split with tour opener Macklemore, who was dropped after making pro-Palestinian comments.
7: I'm here for my daughter. She's a big Ed Sheeran fan. Just kind of trying to stay neutral in this.
8: Celebrities, as well as all of us, should be able to speak what's on their mind.
9: It's not about politics.
10: Palestine solidarity does not begin, nor does it end, with like internet drama.
5: And a Christchurch cafe is selling what could be New Zealand's most expensive coffee at $100 a cup. 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
5: In sport, Manchester United will use football's three-week international window to address a sluggish start to the season. They're 12th in the Premier League after drawing with winless Fulham. Darts world champion Luke Littler has demanded, somewhat ambitiously, that no one boos him at events. And the Black Foils have finished 5th at the Sale GP event in Switzerland. That's your newsfeed. I'm Bryn Rudkin.
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It's Coast Drive, a feel-good 80s. Lorna Riley on your feel-good workday. And on this day in 1937, a little book called The Hobbit was published with a subtitle There and Back Again, a huge hit straight away, nominated for the Carnegie Medal, and of course gave Sir Peter Jackson something to do later on. Queen and George Michael in just a moment. It's Coast.

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0: It's Coast Home of your Feel Good 80s, Lorna on your Feel Good Workday, and a massive event in Melbourne last night. Australian and international entertainers paying tribute to John Farnham in a concert raising funds for head and neck cancer. Completely sold out, and it was beamed live to select cinemas around Australia as well. John Farnham himself had performed 94 sold-out Rod Laver Arena shows, so it was kind of appropriate. Sadly, people were hoping that John would make an appearance, but his family were forced to say no. Actually, his health has declined recently, so much so that he requires continuous oxygen support and uses a wheelchair for mobility. It's also become necessary for John to receive 24-hour nursing care at home, ensuring trained support is always available when he needs it. But there were pictures of him beamed all around the arena as a whole lot of superstars performed for him. Do wish him all the best in his continuing battle. Tina Turner is next. It's Coast.
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0: almost one here on Coast Road, home of Feel Good 80s with Lorna on your Feel Good Workday. 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The very first mini golf was apparently the Tom Thumb Golf Course. 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Built in 1929 in Chattanooga, Tennessee. Nowadays, there's a professional mini golf association that holds the PMGA Champs every year. Don't mind a little bit of putt-putt, that's my kind of golf. 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
9: In this update, a third report into Wellington's Moore Point wastewater disaster uncovers design flaws and points to ignored risks. It highlights electrical equipment being below ground, not having high water sensors or alarms, and undersized and potentially stuck valves. Foodstuff says election promises to knock supermarket giants down a peg won't change food prices. Close to 3,500 people have signed

0: signed a petition asking for the axed fees-free scheme to be grandfathered to honour the deal for students who signed up expecting cover in their final year. Auckland City Rail Link had its first test for a major event last night, carrying almost 16,000 fans to watch the Warriors at Eden Park and taking more than 13,000 home. Christchurch coffee lovers had a chance to taste a special brew at Hereford Street's Rook Cafe today, with a cup made from Panamanian geisha beans costing $100. That's news.
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0: In sport, former Kiwis captain Richie Barnett's voiced his frustration and bemusement after the Warriors NRL Finals loss to the Knights. A pair of crucial late decisions helped end the home team's season. A loose Newcastle carrier was deemed a strip by Tamati Martin. The hosts were then denied a potentially match-levelling penalty when visiting prop Tyson Frizzell ran obstruction to prevent a fair contest for a high ball. Barnett says those calls were dreadful. A recall for Wellington Phoenix defender Bill Tuiloma to the All Whites. The centre-back's been added to the squad for the four-game international window starting later this week. After an injury to Nando Pineker, the All Whites play Palestine first on Thursday night. That is sport. I'm Raylene Ramsey.
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straight in the draw to win $1,000 of Coast Cash. Now, we're interested in what prizes you'd like to win. So many people saying vouchers. They say if you win cash, well, it just gets used on bills. But with a voucher, you get something to show for your win. I totally get that. Holidays and cars, also very, very popular indeed. And what changes you would like to make to Coast. Some people saying bring 60s music back, bring back double shot Sundays. They were popular, weren't they? Will from Wellington says, I hear all sections of the day. I love them all. I change our work vans to Coast so the boys can listen too. That's what we like to hear. If you would like to also have your say, text the word checkup to 2699. Don't forget, you could win $1,000 cash. Eternal and just a tick on Coast.

0: It's Coast, your home of Feel Good 80s with Lorna on your Feel Good Workday. As if Lenny Kravitz wasn't cool enough, they have now released a Lenny Kravitz Barbie doll. Well, it's a Ken doll, actually, celebrating 65 years of Ken's existence. And this cool doll shows Lenny rocking bootleg denims, a tank top, belt, boots, a necklace and sunglasses. He's just the coolest thing, and I desperately want one. I also desperately want to read this. The saga of one of my favourite Aussie bands. Australian Crawl. They first appeared on TV in August 1979 in Australia, and no one quite knew what they were all about. But they produced two of Australia's best-selling albums, The Boys Light Up and Sirocco, a string of major hits including this, Downhearted, The Boys Light Up. This band of high school mates took the world by storm, and their success launched the screen and solo career of heartthrob lead singer James Rain as well. Decades later, though, their legacy is a little bit murky. All of it has been written down in this brand new book, The Saga of Australian Crawl by Jeff Apter. It's called Reckless, and I've got a copy to give away right now if you'd like it. Text Reckless and your name to 2699. Madonna next on Coast.
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4: 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That doesn't make it true. 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

0: Almost two on Coast, your home of Feel Good 80s with Lorna on your Feel Good Workday. Daryl, were you a fan of Aussie Crawl back in the day?
1: Yes, indeed.
0: Yeah, they were a great band, right? What we probably weren't so sure of was in the band there was a whole lot of infighting and disputes. One of them tragically died, and all of it has been captured in this brand new book called Reckless. It's coming your way.
1: That's awesome. Thanks so much. Have a great day.
0: I will have another copy of Reckless, the saga of Australian Crawl, to be won tomorrow on Coast Days. Meantime, stand by for more feel-good 80s. Also from across the Tasman, Mental as Anything. I've got Loverboy and Queen coming too on Coast.
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2: In this update, another damning report into the Moa Point disaster shows there'd been five overflows before February's catastrophic flood and lays out design flaws and ignored risks. The Civil Aviation Authority says it's aware of a reported incident involving two Air New Zealand pilots in the US this month. Flight records show two services from San Francisco were cancelled in September. 10 people lost overnight in the Bay of Plenty's Rutu'ihu Forest are safe and well, having decided they didn't need police assistance after calling for help. Heritage train services nationwide have been stood down after a death at Te Awamutu station last night. Labour's promising its fiscal plan will be released as soon as it's digested the maths after the government opens the Crown books next week in the pre-election fiscal update. That's news.
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2: In sport, an assertion the Warriors could have done more to keep the ball away from Newcastle's most dangerous player in their sudden-death NRL finals clash. Knights fullback Kalyn Ponga set up a try, broke seven tackles and made two line breaks as the visitors ended the Warriors' season. Former Kiwis captain Richie Barnett says the home side helped give Ponga the chance to stamp his mark.
4: I wouldn't be kicking to him that often in the game, would you? You'd be kicking more to the corners and just take his influence away from the game, because every ball that went up, he took it considerably. Like, he's an incredible player.
2: Wellington Phoenix centre-back Bill Tuiloma is returning to the All Whites. He's been called into the national side for upcoming friendlies against Palestine and China. That is sport. I'm Raylene Ramsey.
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What surprises me, though, is they've just added Rickroll. 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

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You're with Lorna on your Feel Good Workday. And I tell you what, I don't know what's up with Tony, Jason, Sam at the moment, but they've had some shockers on the chases, which is good news for you, I guess, because there is another $200 up for grabs tomorrow morning. 20 to 8 after Tony lost this morning with a donut. And at 10 past 8, Sam wants to tell us about his very vivid dreams. I'm not sure if this should come with a content warning, so let's just put one out there anyway, just in case. 10 past 8 tomorrow morning, he wants to hear about your vivid dreams too. ABBA in just a moment. Here's Bryan Adams and Tina Turner first on Coast.

0: This is Coast, your home of Feel Good 80s. Lorna on your Feel Good Workday, and a record number of votes cast this year in the Forest and Bird Bird of the Year competition. Basically, one in every 50 Kiwis had a vote. I did, and I hope you did as well. And there could be only one winner. It is a little battler from Re Kōhu, Chatham Islands, the Black Robin. The jet black feather puffball weighs less than a AA battery. But what a success story. In 1980, just five birds were left, and one of them was the only fertile female. So the Chatham's community and the Wildlife Service, which later became the Department of Conservation, they turned that around, working from a single breeding pair, Old Blue and Old Yellow, and now there are around 350 adult birds living on two pest-free nature reserve islands. So go those people. It is a gorgeous bird, and what a wonderful conservation success story. Mr. Next, it's Coast.
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2: Hello, you. It's Tony, Jason, Sam from your Feel Good Breakfast. 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Some of the best memories you might have grown up with them. 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

0: It's Coastra, home of Feel Good 80s with Lorna on your Feel Good Workday. It was on this day in 1985 that a little known 24-year-old actor made his first appearance on TV on a show called The Facts of Life. Do you remember that? Set at a girls' boarding school. It was a spin-off of Different Strokes. And he appeared as a handyman. Do you recognise this voice?
1: Listen, was my paper delivered here by mistake?
2: Paper?
1: Yeah, my newspaper. A lot of postage, strange lettering.
2: Oh, wait a sec. Is this it? It came in yesterday's mail. Mr. George Burnett, 918 High Street. You got any ID?
3: Give him the paper.
1: I'm 819. Easy mistake.
2: What were you doing in Kuwait?
1: I was working for an American company building hot tubs for Kuwaiti homes. You know, a fella needs to relax when he comes home to his wives.
0: Oh dear, I don't think you can make those jokes now. But anyway, if you picked the voice as George Clooney, you were right. He actually appeared on 17 episodes of The Facts of Life before his big break in ER. Grant Kitayama is along in just a few minutes with more of your Feel Good 80s. He's got Wham, he's got Bruce Springsteen, he's got Huey Lewis in the news, and he's got a $200 Trade Depot voucher as well. Best of luck. I'll catch you back from 10 tomorrow.
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5: In this update, Te Pāti Māori is proposing to create an income tax credit for food if elected. For those earning $60,000 or less, funding up to 8 weeks of kai each year per person. A third report into Wellington's Moore Point wastewater disaster highlights electrical equipment being below ground and a lack of high water sensors. Waikato police are asking for any footage relating to a death at Te Awamutu train station last night. All heritage train services nationwide have been stood down during investigations. Air New Zealand says it's aware of a matter between two off-duty crew members in the US being investigated, but stresses there was no incident on board. Flight records show two Air New Zealand services from San Francisco were cancelled early this month. Health New Zealand's released ads urging parents to rely on trusted sources for childhood vaccination information. That's news.
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5: In sport, the NRL has threatened to ban fans who peppered referee Ashley Klein with projectiles after the Warriors' loss at Eden Park. The competition's integrity unit, who had an investigator at the match, will consider vision from the moments after full time, which showed Klein being hit with a raft of bottles, cups and rubbish as he walked from the field. Klein was protected by security as fans abused the veteran referee and projectiles rained down on him. The cricket pitch at Brisbane's The Gabba Ground will live on, even once the stadium is decommissioned after the 2032 Olympics. What's being dubbed a world-first hybrid pitch will be developed over the coming years, first at the Gabba and then moved to the new Brisbane Stadium after the Games. That's sport.
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It's a Feel Good Monday afternoon here on Coast. Yeah, great. G'day. Thanks to our friends at Muffin Break. The new bacon and egg brekkie puffin is available now. Muffin Break spin on a classic breakfast. You pick one up on your way to work tomorrow, eh? All right, Sandy and Danny, UB40 coming up shortly. Right now, Paul Young with the fabulous Wealthy Tarts. Love of the common people.

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0: 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Ready?

This is Coast. Yeah, Grant Kitayama, how you doing? On this feel-good Monday afternoon. Hey, Jace Reeves is thinking about buying a caravan for him and his family to spend summer in. But he's never taken his family in a caravan before. Oh, my goodness. Yeah, he needs your thoughts. Is it worth it or not? Jace. We'd love to hear from you tomorrow morning, 10 past 7, right here with your feel-good breakfast.

Robbie Williams here on Coast on a feel good Monday afternoon. Oh, I got an explosive wee book for you this week. It is called The Four Wives of Windsor by Simon Vigor. The first joint biography of the women who have shaped and shaken the modern royal family: Diana, Camilla, Catherine, Meghan. Outsiders by birth, insiders by marriage, four women united by their decision to enter the most famous family in the world and by their place in the center of its greatest upheavals.

0: I want a copy of this book. If you'd like one too, text Windsor and your name to 2699. All right, I'll choose a winner, and I'll phone you back before four if you're my winner, okay? Okay, answer your phone. Tears for Fears, still to come before four, and Joan Armour Trading's big sales pitch is up next.
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0: This is your home of Feel Good 80s. This is Coast. And I'm Grant Kiriyama. This new book, Four Wives of Windsor, looks amazing. Diana, Camilla, Catherine, Megan. Oof. Thank you to everybody who texted in. Looks like you'll want a copy as well. I have only one to give away today. I'm going to give it away to Bonnie.
1: Hello, Bonnie speaking.
0: Hello, Bonnie. Grant Kiriyama at Coast calling.
1: Hi.
0: Hi. You want a book?
1: Yes, please. I would love a book.
0: Yeah, this book sounds good, eh? Holy.
1: Yeah, real good.
0: Yeah, it's called The Four Wives of Windsor. And Bonnie, I have a copy for you.
1: Yay, thank you very much.
0: You are so welcome. Give away another copy tomorrow, eh? Or on the subject of giving things away, look who's here again. Oh, Trade Depot, you handsome bunch of people. What renovations need doing at your place? Go on, text Trade Depot, your name and the work that needs to be done to 2699, and I could be calling you before 5 with a Trade Depot $200 voucher. Good luck. Also got Bananarama, Debbie Harry, and Supertramp next hour, and Actor Murray Head's only hit. It's first up after 4.
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10: In this update, the government says letting midwives vaccinate women, families and babies following a national whooping cough epidemic is surpassing expectations. Nearly 70 are already giving out jabs, doing about 1,600 people so far. Waikato police are asking for any footage relating to a death at Te Awamutu train station last night, south of Hamilton. Organisers of the Bird of the Year, won by the Kauri Black Robin, are encouraging voters to now rock up to the general election with an eye to candidates' conservation promises. The navies of New Zealand and Australia are joining forces and signing Plan Tasman in response to the increasingly complex Indo-Pacific security environment. AT says Auckland CRL has been popular, punctual and reliable in its first week, with trains boarded 528,000 times from Sunday to Sunday. That's news.
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10: In sport, 10 All Blacks who travel to the United States for the final match of the greatest rivalry tour against South Africa have been released to play in the NPC this weekend. Five alone are expected to appear in the Thursday night fixture between Tasman and Bay of Plenty in Nelson. Auckland FC will be without their most potent attacking threat to start their A-League title defence next month. The Black Knicks will be missing striker Sam Cosgrove for the opening two games after his send-off at the recent Intercontinental Cup in Jeddah. The A-League Golden Boot winner will miss the season opener against Melbourne City and their Week 2 trip to Western Sydney. Cosgrove will be free to play in the Week 3 match against the Brisbane Roar. That is sport. I'm Raylene Ramsey.
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This is Coast. I'm Grant on this Feel Good Monday afternoon. Deborah Harry, Steve Winwood still to come this hour. Right now, Billy Joel backing himself up six times as a one-man doo-wop group. It's the longest time.

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0: You are listening to Coast. Yeah, with Grant on a feel-good Monday afternoon. Coast's check-up for summer is on. Yeah, we're getting a real good going over. G'day to Pia in Rotorua. Pia in her check-up, when asked what she'd change, she said, not sure, it's a solid station. The DJ's doing an awesome job. Thank you, Pia, we love you.
1: Yeah.
0: And hi to Kellen in Auckland. Kellen said, bring back old-school weekends. Oh, hell yeah. Do you have some feedback for us? Just text checkup to 2699. Every completed checkup entry goes straight in the draw for $1,000 Coast cash.

0: most certainly is. This is Coast. And I'm Grant on this Feel Good Monday afternoon. 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Gail, tell me about this renovation you've done.
1: Well, I've just put a bathroom, a sink in and everything, but I can't afford the tiles.
0: Oh, yeah.
1: So I thought, maybe a $200 voucher would help me do the tiles behind it.
0: Oh, do you know what? It might not be able to do the whole thing, you just never know, but it's definitely going to get it started.
1: That'd be just wonderful, Grant.
0: Yeah, well, Gail.
1: That's wonderful.
0: I have for you a $200 Trade Depot voucher then.
1: Oh, awesome. I'm not going to forget you now, am I?
0: I hope not, Gail.
2: It's March on.
0: Oh, Gail, I love you.
3: My goodness.
2: March on.
0: And we love you too, Trade Depot. Lorna will have another $200 Trade Depot voucher tomorrow, and I'll have one for you from 3 tomorrow afternoon, okay? All right, Scandal, still to come before 5, and Whitney Houston wants to boogie with you right after this.
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0: Yeah, it is almost 5 here on Coast. Now I'm Grant Kitagawa. Time to go home, eh? Let's do it. And before you go, make sure you enter your workplace into our Robbie Williams workplace shout. Yeah, Robbie's coming to Auckland and Christchurch this November. Christchurch is sold out, of course, but you can still buy tickets for his Auckland show from AXS.com. Just text Robbie, your workplace and your name to 2699 for your chance to win tickets for 4 to the Auckland Robbie Williams show. You'd be a popular workmate then, wouldn't you, eh? Do that and I'll choose a winner on Friday. All right, good luck. Next hour, Brian Ferry, Tina Turner, Aaron Neville, and Taylor Dane's huge breakout hit. It's first up after 5.
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17: In this update, New Zealand and India are both ratifying our free trade agreement today. Trade Minister Todd McClay says this deal lets us cash in on India's expanding middle class and enormous population. He says India's economy is expected to hit $12 trillion by 2030. A View Nationals plan to curb young children's screen use is fixing a phantom problem. The party wants to ban screens and devices in early childhood centres and limit use in the first years of primary school. Kindy teacher and NZEI member Sally Griffin says ECEs have more important things to focus on. Two 19-year-olds have appeared today in the Invercargill District Court over a

0: child found in a critical condition in Southland's Ōtautau last night. The court's been told the child is unlikely to recover. The pair were charged with grievous bodily harm. That's news.
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0: In sport, Warriors boss Cameron George is demanding answers from the NRL over three contentious decisions that went against his side in their elimination final against Newcastle. The Warriors were on the wrong end of three late calls in the defeat. Coach Dave Rennie will be forced to spend the back half of the year with a vastly different starting All Blacks loose forward trio. Flanker Luke Jacobson will be out for 4 to 5 months with the elbow tendon injury suffered in the third South Africa test. It follows Adi Savia's withdrawal earlier in that match with a dislocated shoulder. Surgery is planned. Rennie told our newsroom a fortnight ago it was very unlikely Savia would play again this year, while wing Caleb Clark's not due back until early 27. That is sport.
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So am I. This is Coast. On a few good Monday afternoon. Oh dear, oh dear, oh dear. The prefect, Tony Street, had a mare this morning. She wasn't able to answer a single question correctly. Was that run by our Chasers contestant, Hannah? So the jackpot returns to $200. Come and have a shot at it if you think you're smart enough. 20 to 8 tomorrow morning with your feel-good breakfast. All right, REM in a moment. This is Billy Ocean.

0: Yeah, this is Coast on this Feel Good Monday evening, and I'm Greg Kiriyama. It's Monday, 21st of September, 2026. Happy birthday, Faith Hill. Love Faith Hill. 59 years old today, man.
1: I don't want another heartbreak. I don't need another turn to cry.
0: And it's happy birthday to Oasis frontman Liam Gallagher.
2: Slowly walking down the hall, faster than.
0: Liam Gallagher is 54 years old today. Oh, let's sing it. Woo! Oh, that's such a good song, that is, my goodness. All right, Billy Idol still to come before 6, and 15-year-old Tiffany. It's right after this.
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4: Hi, it's Tony, Jason, Sam from your Feel Good Breakfast, and maybe you use them with your neighbours or your community group or your sports team or your family members as well. 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

0: Yeah, it is almost six here on Coast. Yeah, Grant here. See, there was one Lotto First Division winner on Saturday night. Yeah, $1 million to a My Lotto player in Rotorua. $1 million, that'd do. You know, like that. Fix my roof of my house. Get myself a Toyota Hilux that I always wanted. Yeah. Go and see a Formula One Grand Prix. They didn't have the Powerball, though, so that will jackpot to $8 million for Wednesday night's draw, so make sure you get a ticket, and good luck. All right, next hour, New Radicals, Men at Work, The Commodores, and Naked Eye's Dionne Warwick cover is first up after six.
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8: In this update, changing interest deductibility is off the table for Labor, despite crying foul over government changes this term. The party's confirmed it won't change the coalition settings, letting landlords deduct 100% of interest in tax returns. But Chris Hipkins says they will continue with their proposed capital gains tax. The Trade Minister says business with India could grow more over time. Parliament passed our free trade agreement last week. It's being ratified today. Prime Minister Chris Luxon says since starting speaking positively about trade with India, it's gone up 72%. The Transport Accident Investigation Commission is investigating a person being struck and killed by a train at Te Awamutu railway station south of Hamilton last night. That's news.
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8: In sport, injured All Blacks trio Quinn Tupai, Anton Segner, and Kote Ziratima are all on track for a return for the Bledisloe Cup. Midfielders Anton Lennett-Brown and Billy Proctor are 4 to 6 weeks away, meaning they could be cleared for action on the end-of-year tour. Auckland FC striker Sam Cosgrove will be forced to sit out the opening two games of his side's A-League title defence next month through suspension. He copped a red card in the Intercontinental Cup in Jeddah. The Kansas City Chiefs have won the first overtime game of the NFL season, claiming a 33-30 Week 2 victory over the Indianapolis Colts. That is sport. I'm Raylene Ramsey.
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And we played it every chance we could. I think we did a pretty good job, eh? Dave Dolvin, this is Loyal.

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You're listening to Coast, and I'm Grant on this Feel Good Monday evening. Today is Monday, 21st of September, 2026. It is World Gratitude Day today. You take time to appreciate the little things and focus on what you have instead of what you don't. Yep. And it is International Day of Peace. Okay. That's going to be a tough one to celebrate these days. The world is anything but peaceful right now, eh? Everybody seems really angry. You notice that? People seem grumpy and ready to jump in and have a fight. But not us, though, eh? Hell no.

0: Jeez. All right, Queen, still to come before 7. And George Michael with a song he wrote when he was just 17 is up next.
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0: It is almost 7 here on Coast. Greg Kiriami here. Time for me to shoot off. I'll leave you with a mental health tip. Something to take home with you tonight. If someone says you look like someone they know and offers to show you a picture, say no. Yeah, I hope that helps. JT looking good. He's your DJ after 7 with U2, Fine Young Cannibals, Starship and Kim Carnes to come. And I'll catch you again from 3 tomorrow, eh, to drive you home. Have a wonderful Monday night. See you tomorrow. Bye-bye.
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15: This update, the final steps are being completed, allowing the India Free Trade Agreement to come into force. The FTA, passed by Parliament last week with Labour's support, is being ratified today with royal assent from the Governor-General. Prime Minister Chris Luxon says both nations are aiming to double two-way trade by 2030.
16: If anything speaks to the ambition of this government, it is this: an agreement that gives more than half of New Zealand's exports duty-free access to a country of 1.4 billion people from the day.

0: it comes into force.
1: Labour's promising it won't change interest deductibility for landlords, despite railing against government changes this term. Chris Hipkins says as the party has already pledged a capital gains tax, they'll be able to deduct 100% of interest in tax returns, despite earlier dubbing it a tax cut for landlords. Hipkins now says no change is needed.
2: We did foreshadow when we announced a capital gains tax that that was changing our thinking around how we would look at interest deductibility in the future, and that has now been confirmed.
1: Our Navy has signed an agreement with Australia's, dubbed Plan Tasman, recognising the increasingly complex Indo-Pacific security environment and aiming to strengthen ANZAC ties. Kiwi Navy Deputy Chief Commodore Carl Woodhead says it turns strategy into action for things like training personnel, warfighting, information sharing and international engagement. New Zealand First's Palmerston North candidate Helma Vermeulen is now no longer contesting the seat. She says it's due to a personal matter, but she's not upset with the party. New Zealand First won't confirm whether she'll remain a member of the party's board. Benefits are filtering through from the government's $40 million events attraction package and $10 million boost fund. MB results show the first four events, including the FIFA World Series in Auckland, delivered more than $15 million net economic and community benefit. The events boost delivered more than $26 million of payoff from its first 13 events. That's news.
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1: In sport, former Kiwis League captain Richie Barnett has voiced his frustration and bemusement after the Warriors' NRL Finals loss to the Knights at Auckland's Eden Park. Two crucial late decisions helped end the home team's season. Barnett says one denied them a potential match-levelling penalty.
4: Cannot believe it. And yet people go, well, they should have played better yet. But the facts are the facts. Those two calls were just dreadful. Yep. You know, no one strips a ball in a key time of that game, like Tamaiti, and no one foils off the ball like Tyson Frizzell does while he's about 2 metres away from the ball and they never call it.
1: The Warriors have today written to the NRL asking for a please explain over the late decisions. Bill Tuiloma is back in the All Whites squad. An injury to Nando Pienaar has seen the centre-back added to the New Zealand football team for the upcoming international window against Palestine, China, Panama and one of Ecuador or Japan. The first match is on Thursday night. That's sport. I'm Stuart Willey.
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80s, this is Coast with JT. We need some great tunes tonight after what happened last night at Eden Park. Oh, it still hurts. Still hurts. Anyway, got some great songs. ABBA's coming up next. And here's the fine young cannibal. She drives me crazy.

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0: 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Ready?

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This is Coast with JT. Tomorrow morning on the Feel Good Breakfast with Tony, Jason, Sam. I love this. I love everything about this. Jace is thinking about buying a caravan for him and his family to spend, you know, sit their summer in. Problem being, he's never taken his family in a caravan before. So what do you reckon? Should he go for it? Absolutely. What could possibly go wrong? 7:10 tomorrow morning. Give us your thoughts on that. Right now, Hall & Oates on Coast.

0: Gotcha for your good 80s. This is Coast with JT. Bob Marley is coming up next. Well, look, the equation was a simple one last night, wasn't it? For the Warriors, win and go on to face the Penrith Panthers for a shot at the grand final, or, well, lose and go home. Sadly, for the 48,000 and about a million watching at home, the second option was the one for the Wires. Now, I can't remember feeling that empty after watching a game of sport. Maybe it was the 95 World Cup final, you know? Just so empty. They deserve to make this final. That was probably the best Warriors team I've seen in 31 years, but that is sport. Like, it can just be cruel to you sometimes. And I hate to point out the ref in the bunker, but that was a disgraceful last 15 minutes from them. Just some horrible calls, or no calls at all. And I'm just so gutted for this team, because it was an amazing season. There were so many highs as a Warriors fan. We were giddy. We weren't used to it, but it's a young team. We'll be back next season. The bandwagon has an open invite.
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0: These are your feel-good 80s, and it's Coast with JT. Coming up after 8, music from the Netherworld Dancing Toys, Pat Benatar and the Eagles, and right now, this is what you need. And here is tonight's quote, and it's from Brianna Vest, who once said, "Mental strength is not just hoping that nothing ever goes wrong, it's believing that we have the capacity to handle it if it does." There's your quote. And we all hope that nothing will ever go wrong, but in reality, it will. Might be a little bit bad, could be horrible, but when that storm hits, it's realizing that we've faced storms before and we're still here. And we'll be here after this one's gone through too. So take that with you into your Tuesday. No matter what you're facing right now, you got this. And that is what you need to hear on Coast.
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6: In this update, little surprise as political parties compete on plans to crack down on supermarkets. National and New Zealand First both want to split off Pack and Save from New World and Foursquare, hoping to create competition and drive down prices. Labour's strategy involves a wholesale retail split, and the Greens want a state-owned grocery chain. Former Costco NZ Managing Director Patrick Noon says this push for change was inevitable.
7: It can't go on like that if you want lower prices or better service. You need more competitors in the business. And what happens when you have two or three people chasing your business? 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
6: An expert believes National's proposed preschool check has merit. The party says its early childhood election policy forbids screen and device use in ECE and introduces a school start check before children start primary school. Advocates for Early Learning Excellence Chair Kelly Seberg says it's worth assessing whether children can manage the basics like getting dressed or going to the toilet.
8: If there is something that where they're not progressing the way that we'd like them to, this might help support picking up that information if they need additional teaching strategies.
6: Our exporters can say namaste to better Indian market access from October 20 when the India Free Trade Agreement comes into force. The deal's been ratified today. Trade Minister Todd McClay says the support from both parties, both countries' parliaments, will let it be in place by next month. He says it makes New Zealand more effective and competitive on the world stage, including against Australia and the UK. The government's welcoming a potential construction turnaround. Stats NZ says the sector's growing well for the first time in 3 years, having contracted more than 12% in the 2 years to March. About 5,000 more people have started work in the sector over this year. Building and Construction Minister Simon Watts says that's a big change.
9: This government has seen that as a significant area of priority. It's an industry that grows and builds our country, and we need it to be operating at full potential.
6: That's news.
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6: In sport, Warriors standout Leka Halasima is coming to terms with their NRL season being over. Halasima was a game day inclusion for the Knights' defeat following his return from a hamstring injury, bagging his side's two tries, though he re-injured himself during the game. Halasima says they will regroup.
11: Yeah, it is disappointing. It is pretty sad, especially for the boys last year. They're all leaving. We're all pretty sad. It's always next year.
6: Coach Dave Rennie will be forced to spend the back half of the year with a vastly different starting All Blacks loose forward trio. Flanker Luke Jacobson will be out for 4 to 5 months with the elbow tendon injury suffered in the third South Africa test. It follows Adi Savea's withdrawal earlier in that match with a dislocated shoulder with surgery planned. The Kansas City Chiefs have won the first overtime game of the NFL season, claiming a 33-30 Week 2 victory over the Indianapolis Colts. That's sport. I'm Stuart Willie.
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UB40's coming up real soon. Here's the Bangles. Big number one song, Walk Like an Egyptian on Coast.

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It's your Feel Good 80s. This is Coast with JT. This morning on the Feel Good Breakfast with Tony, Jason, Sam, they played the chase as well. One person did. That was Hannah from Auckland. Tony had a shocker. She got none out of five, which can happen in the pressure moments. Tends to not happen to the chasers. So Hannah wins $200. It's back to $200 tomorrow. 20 to 8, the cue to call.

0: It's your Feel Good 80s. This is Coast with JT. We got David Bowie coming up next. Last night in Melbourne, there was a tribute concert at the Rod Laver Arena to one of my all-time favourite singers, John Farnham. A whole bunch of artists got together. John's original backing band, people like Richard Marx, Jimmy Barnes, Hugh Jackman in LA, Celine Dion in Paris paid tribute via satellite, and John's own son, Rob, also sang one of John's songs. Now, the thing is, sadly, John wasn't there to see this concert, and he would have loved it. But the family released a statement. And they've updated his condition, and it's not good news, sadly. His condition has deteriorated. He now needs continuous oxygen support, a wheelchair for mobility, and 24-hour nursing care at home, which is very sad for the family. But I'm glad that he knew this tribute concert was for him. I know they filmed it. Hopefully he does get to eventually see it. But honestly, John Farnham, one of the greatest and purest singing voices I've ever heard.
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13: Hi, I'm Anna. Murph is my best mate. Murphy is a spoodle. 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

These are your Feel Good 80s and it's Coast with JT. Coming up after 9, Matthew Wilder, Talking Heads, and we'll hear from Cher as well. Lotto Powerball, you know, the new game that's on now. Nobody won the big one, so that moves now to $8 million on Wednesday. Someone, though, did win $1 million with Division 1, and that was a ticket sold on My Lotto to someone playing in Rotorua. And also someone won Strike 4, which is so random. Nobody wins that. Anyway, someone did in Auckland, also on My Lotto, $400,000 for them. But the other thing was this new, you know, Division 8, 7,825 people won that. They scored themselves $12. I was not one of them. I wouldn't have won a Division 9 if they had one. But anyway, we'll try again on Wednesday.

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8: 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Caught late, it can be fatal. 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
14: In this update, people have been allowed back into the Scenic Hotel in Dunedin after a suspected gas leak in the basement. Fire and emergency say after taking multiple readings, they've declared it safe for people to return. The hotel was evacuated and roads closed in Dunedin's CBD at around 3 p.m. following concerns a faulty transformer was producing hydrogen cyanide. New Zealand and India have today ratified our new free trade agreement. Trade Minister Todd McClay says the deal lets us cash in on India's expanding middle class and enormous population. He says India's economy, which our businesses will get access to very soon, is expected to hit $12 trillion by 2030. McClay says the FTA has strong support from the parliaments of both countries.
15: This means that we're now in a position to bring the agreement into force on the 20th of October this year, bringing the benefits to our exporters straight away.
14: Winston Peters is eyeing up closer ties with the US as he reflects on another term as foreign minister. He's spoken to the New Zealand Institute of International

0: Affairs before Parliament wraps up this week for campaign season. Senior political reporter Azaria Howell has more.
1: Winston Peters says trade protectionism, including tariffs, have been unwelcome. Despite that, the minister is calling for the US to support Pacific prosperity and security and tackling transnational drug smuggling. The foreign minister suggests not enough money is going to our diplomatic network, with cost restraints imposed on government agencies.
0: A Sydney court has heard a former police officer allegedly disguise himself as an Uber Eats delivery rider before killing his ex-boyfriend and the man's new partner. 31-year-old Beau Lamar Condon is accused of developing an infatuation with his television presenter ex ahead of the fatal double shooting in 2024. He's pleaded not guilty to murder, with the trial expected to last 3 months. That's news.
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0: In sport, Warriors forward Lekha Halasima has revealed how hampered he was by hamstring injury during his side's NRL elimination final defeat to Newcastle. Halasima scored his side's only two tries as a late game day inclusion on the side after 3 weeks sidelined with a hamstring injury. He says the hamstring tweaked again, but he was determined to see the match out.
3: The physios came over and said if I was all right, I just said, yeah, I have to keep fighting.
0: 10 All Blacks who travelled to the United States for the final match of the Greatest Rivalry Tour against South Africa have been released to play in the NPC this weekend. Simon Parker, Jamie Hanna, Samisi Taeloa, Josh Lord and Cortez Ratima are among those released to their respective provinces. Auckland FC striker Sam Cosgrove will be forced to sit out the opening two games of his side's A-League title defence next month through suspension. A red card copped in the Intercontinental Cup in Jeddah has seen him receive a two-game ban. That's sport. I'm Stuart Willey.
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Elton John and Kiki D coming up after this one from Men at Work. 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

These are your Feel Good 80s, and it's Coast with JT. Tomorrow morning on the Feel Good Breakfast with Tony Jason Sen, there's been this real decline in saying things like out loud, and Tony Jason Sen want to give you this opportunity to say what you really want out loud. Let them know what's really on your mind tomorrow morning at 20 past 6. Dangerous game, can of worm stuff, but let's see how this goes tomorrow morning, 20 past 6. Nice and early too. Here's Annie Lennox and Al Green on Coast.

0: makes you feel good, 80s. This is Coast with JT. We've got Laura Brannigan coming up next. Now, today, we found out the results of the most important election this nation will face this year, which is the results for the Forest and Bird Society's Bird of the Year. Anyone who listens to this show will know that I have been banging on about voting for the Eastern Rockhopper Penguin, which has never won Bird of the Year. Did it win this year? Of course not. The results came out today, and the winning bird for 2026 was the Karuri Black Robin. A Black Robin, a first-time winner as well, so stoked about that. But let's do this again next year when voting will open. I'll bang on about the Rockhopper Penguin and how it's got no arms and yet it chooses to climb rocks. I'll get hope that it wins before ultimately it gets beaten by a bird that's already won before. All right, let's do that again in 2027.
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0: These are your Feel Good 80s. It's Coast with JT. Coming up after 10, music from Queen, Rick Astley and Fleetwood Mac too. Some wonderful songs there. Tony, Jason, Sam, they are back tomorrow morning on the Feel Good Breakfast. If you missed them today, there's a catch-up podcast on our website at coastonline.co.nz. Also on the iHeart app as well. But they were talking about how the words, I'm sorry, is the most common phrase said in the changing room.
1: The common comment that they hear more than anything else in the changing room is, I'm sorry. 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
1: In this update, another moderate shake has been felt in parts of the lower North Island this evening. GeoNet says the 4.1 magnitude quake shortly before 9:30 was just west of Masterton at a depth of 17 kilometres. Changing interest deductibility is off the table for Labour, despite crying foul over government changes this term. The party's confirmed it won't change coalition settings, letting landlords deduct 100% of mortgage interest in tax returns. Labour dubbed that tax cuts for landlords, but Chris Hipkins says their proposed capital gains tax will remedy that.
2: At the time rules were changed around interest deductibility, the Labour Party at that point had ruled out a capital gains tax. Now clearly that's changed.
1: Concerns a national election promise to get children school ready is being developed without enough teacher input. It wants to ban screens and devices in early childhood centres and limit their use in primary schools. It also wants children's needs assessed before starting school. Kindy teacher and NZEI member Sally Griffin says she hopes the school start check would be a holistic approach, but worries it won't be.
3: We are the professionals working in the sector. I've got 30 years teaching experience. A number of my colleagues have got the same, if not more, and we've not been involved in these discussions.
1: The Prime Minister says New Zealand naval ships transiting the Taiwan Strait last week were carrying out a routine exercise. Reuters reports naval frigate Te Mana and supply ship Aotearoa went through 3 days ago. Last November, Chinese forces followed a New Zealand naval ship as it crossed the strait. The waterway is claimed by China, but regarded by Taiwan as international waters. Chris Luxon says he's not expecting China to react.
4: It's a routine activity. It's conducted in a safe and professional way. It's conducted under international law. It's in international waters.
1: That's news.
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1: In sport, Warriors boss Cameron George is demanding answers from the NRL over three contentious decisions that went against his side in their elimination final against Newcastle. The Warriors were on the wrong end of three late calls in the two-point defeat. Meanwhile, Mitchell Barnett is devastated at the conclusion of his time with the Warriors. The New South Wales enforcer was always on the move.

0: move after this season, after being granted an early release to join the Broncos in 2027. Barnett wasn't ready for the curtain to come down just yet.
1: Very grateful for the opportunity I've had at this club and the people in it. Like, I just... there's so many people that have done so many things for me and my family, especially of late when we've needed them.
0: All Blacks coach Dave Rennie will be forced to spend the back half of the year with a vastly different starting loose forward trio to the one he's backed so far. Flanker Luke Jacobson's out for 4 to 5 months with the elbow tendon injury suffered in the third test against South Africa. That's sport. I'm Stuart Willey.
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Lenny Kravitz is coming up next. 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

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This is Coast with JT. Tomorrow morning on the Feel Good Breakfast with Tony, Jason, Sam, they're talking about dreams because our Sam Wallace has been having some pretty vivid ones lately, and it's got him thinking about the most vivid dream that he's ever had. You'll hear all about this, and you can share yours as well tomorrow morning at 10 past 8. I hate to think what Sam Wallace vividly dreams about. Hopefully he can talk about it on the radio. Anyway, here's Michael Jackson, A Smooth Criminal on Coast.

your feel-good 80s. This is Coast with JT. We've got Wham coming up next. I was telling you earlier tonight that there was a tribute concert to John Farnham. It was held at the Rod Laver Arena in Melbourne last night. Huge names from John's past. Jimmy

Barnes, Keith Urban, Chris Martin from Coldplay via satellite. But the most special moment was Celine Dion via satellite in Paris singing You're the Voice with the band in Melbourne. And this was just awesome.

0: How special is that? Celine Dion and the tribute to John Farnham.
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2: Let me say the same.

These are your feel-good 80s, and it's Coast with JT. Coming up after 11, music from KC and the Sunshine Band, the Starship and Phil Collins too. But right now, this is What You Need. Tonight's quote is from Brianna Vest, who once said, "Mental strength is not just hoping that nothing ever goes wrong, it's believing that we have the capacity to handle it if it does." And then

0: your quote. Because we all hope that nothing ever goes wrong, but in reality, it will. Might go a little bit bad, could be horrible. But when that storm hits, it's realizing that we have faced storms before and we're still here, and we'll be here after this one's gone too. So take that with you into your Tuesday. No matter what it is that you're facing right now, or you got this. You got this. That is what you need to hear on Coast.
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15: 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And for me, Alzheimer's isn't a radio ad. It's a disease my mum is battling. So rather than writing an ad, I thought I'd share a memory. I remember Mum always had jelly beans in her handbag. I went to visit her recently and offered her a jelly bean, just like she had done a thousand times for me. I watched her hold it in her hand, and I remember hoping that one little jelly bean might bring back one little memory, just for one little moment. Let's remember, September is Alzheimer's Awareness Month.
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16: This update, the final steps have been completed, allowing the India Free Trade Agreement to come into force. The FTA, passed by Parliament last week with Labour's support, was ratified today with royal assent from the Governor-General. Prime Minister Chris Luxon says both nations are aiming to double two-way trade by 2030.
17: If anything speaks to the ambition of this government, it is this: an agreement that gives more than half of New Zealand's exports duty-free access to a country of 1.4 billion people from the day it comes into force.
16: Winston Peters says the Ministry of Foreign Affairs and Trade

0: needs more funding, despite repeated calls for restraint. Peters has addressed the Institute of International Affairs, reflecting on another term as foreign minister. He highlighted the United States' importance to the Pacific, suggesting New Zealand shouldn't just reflexively disagree with the global powerhouse. Peters also says it's critical to have an offshore presence.
1: Everybody supports it until you ask for the money.
0: A former Costco NZ boss is mostly on board with National's election supermarket breakup plan to drive down grocery prices, but he likes some Labour ideas too. Ideas include splitting Pack and Save from New World and Foursquare, or pulling apart Foodstuffs and Woolworths' retail and wholesale interests. Patrick Noon says he'd add some Labour policies to National's.
2: The unfair contracts should be ended. I think that's straightforward, common sense. Junk fees banned, that should be done as well. Smaller supermarkets get guaranteed access to wholesale supply, absolutely.
0: People have been allowed back into the Scenic Hotel in Dunedin after a suspected gas leak in the basement. Fire and emergency say after taking multiple readings, they've declared it safe for people to return. The hotel was evacuated and roads closed in Dunedin's CBD at around 3 this afternoon, following concerns a faulty transformer was producing hydrogen cyanide. That's news.
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0: In sport, former Kiwis skipper Richie Barnett's not yet ready to lean into the reasons to stay positive about the Warriors' future prospects. Back-to-back NRL finals defeats at home mean a 31st year has come and gone without the club claiming an elusive maiden premiership. Barnett says while there's undoubtedly reasons to believe another chance will come in 2027, it's hard to embrace those while last night's loss to Newcastle is still so fresh.
4: I hate reflecting on what could be now because you missed opportunities and years and these moments you got to take, just got to take them.
0: Injured All Blacks trio Quinn Tupaia, Anton Zegna and Cortez Adatima are all on track for a return for the Bledisloe Cup. Auckland FC striker Sam Cosgrove will be forced to sit out the opening two games of his side's A-League title defence next month through suspension. A red card copped in the Intercontinental Cup in Jeddah has seen him receive a two-game ban. That's sport. I'm Stuart Willie.
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Pet Shop Boys coming up in the next 10 minutes. 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

0: makes you feel good, 80s. This is Coast with JT. The Spinners are up next. And before we go tonight, well, how about this? Yeah, when I was a kid, I used to love watching Thomas the Tank Engine. Ringo Starr as the narrator was a genius move. I loved his voice. Ooh. Over the years, there's been many reboots, and now there's a new one, Thomas and Friends Railway Stories, with actor Henry Gould as the narrator. There's a 13-year-old kid who's never done any voiceover work before. He has scored the job of a lifetime as Thomas.
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0: These are Feel Good 80s. It's Coast with JT. Thank you very much for joining me here tonight. I'll be with you again tomorrow night from 7. Tony, Jason, Sam back tomorrow morning from 6. They will have the chasers for you. They do not have a large amount of money because Sam lost on Friday, then Tony lost today. Tony didn't just lose today. Tony was playing Hannah from Auckland, and Tony got a duck egg, a zero, a nada, and that's not how you play the chasers. You got to at least try and score some points to defend the cash. She did not, and so lost $200. Congratulations to Hannah. Your chance to take that money off those guys tomorrow is back at 7:40. Listen for that cue to call. Have a wonderful Tuesday. Good night, everybody.
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0: 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And what won the day. 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
2: 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It's a disease my mum is battling. 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
1: In this update, our exporters can say namaste to better Indian market access from October 20, when the India Free Trade Agreement comes into force. The deal's been ratified earlier today, and Trade Minister Todd McClay says the support from both countries' parliaments will let it be in place by next month. Prime Minister Chris Luxon says this kind of trade can sound complicated, but will be a welcome boost.
2: Trade is really local because it is actually those flow-on effects of that money that comes into that local regional economy.
1: Another moderate shake has been felt in parts of the lower North Island this evening. GeoNet says the 4.1 magnitude quake shortly before 9:30 p.m. was just west of Masterton at a depth of 17 kilometres. Labour's promising it won't change interest deductibility for landlords, despite railing against government changes this term. Chris Hipkins says as the party has already pledged a capital gains tax, it'll keep deductibility as it is. The last Labour government reduced the claimable mortgage interest before the current government reinstated full deductibility. Labour's consistently slammed that, dubbing it a tax cut for landlords. Hipkins now says no change is needed.
3: We did foreshadow when we announced a capital gains tax that that was changing our thinking around how we would look at interest deductibility in the future, and that has now been confirmed.
1: A Sydney court has heard a former police officer allegedly disguised himself as an Uber Eats delivery rider before killing his ex-boyfriend and the man's new partner. 31-year-old Beau Lamar Condon is accused of developing an infatuation with his television presenter X ahead of a fatal double shooting in 2024. He's pleaded not guilty to murder, with the trial expected to last 3 months. Japan is bracing for a powerful typhoon, bringing torrential rain and landslide warnings. More than 1.5 million people are under evacuation orders and hundreds of flights cancelled amid fears of flash flooding. Typhoon Duyuan is the latest in a series of extreme weather events in the Pacific this year, fuelled by El Nino. That's news.
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1: In sport, it's reported a top NRL referee has been axed from this weekend's preliminary finals over contentious decisions in the Warriors' elimination final. Earlier, the Wires boss Cameron George penned a letter demanding answers over three controversial calls that cost his side in the loss to Newcastle on Sunday. George told Sydney's Daily Telegraph that he spoke to the NRL, calling for an explanation on the contentious late decisions in the two-point defeat. Wellington Phoenix centre-back Bill Tuiloma is returning to the All Whites. He's been called into the national side for upcoming friendlies against Palestine and China and a tournament involving Panama, Ecuador and Japan. The 45-cap international replaces the injured Nando Pijnacker. Tuiloma missed out on Darren Baisley's World Cup squad this year. The first match is on Thursday. That's sport. I'm Stuart Willey.
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14: In this update, our exporters can say namaste to better Indian market access from October 20, when the India Free Trade Agreement comes into force. The deal's now been formally ratified, and Trade Minister Todd McClay says the support from both countries' parliaments will let it be in place by next month. He says it makes New Zealand more effective and competitive on the world stage, including against Australia and the UK. Little surprise as political parties compete on plans to crack down on supermarket chains. National and New Zealand First both want to split off Pack and Save from New World and Foursquare, hoping to create competition and drive down prices. Labour's strategy

0: involves a wholesale retail split, and the Greens want a state-owned grocery chain. Former Costco NZ Managing Director Patrick Noon says this push for change was inevitable.
1: It can't go on like that if you want lower prices or better service. You need more competitors in the business. And what happens when you have two or three people chasing your business? You get better deals and you get better service.
0: An expert believes National's proposed preschool check has merit. The party says its early childhood election policy forbids screen and device use in ECE and introduces a school start check before children start primary school. Advocates for Early Learning Excellence Chair Kelly Seberg says it's worth assessing whether children can manage the basics like getting dressed or going to the toilet.
2: If there is something that where they're not progressing the way that we'd like them to, this might help support picking up that information if they need additional teaching strategies.
0: Air New Zealand says it's aware of a matter between two off-duty crew members in the US being investigated. A former pilot for the airline, speaking on condition of anonymity, told our newsroom he heard from currently employed pilots about an alleged altercation. Kate Rickard has more.
3: The source says he understands two pilots started quarrelling during an Auckland to San Francisco service this month before a confrontation at their layover hotel. Air New Zealand stresses there was no incident on board. Flight records show two of its services from San Francisco were cancelled on September 6th and 7th, with passengers told they were disrupted by illness.
0: The government's welcoming a potential construction turnaround. Stats NZ says the sector's growing well for the first time in 3 years, having contracted more than 12% in the 2 years to March. About 5,000 more people have started work in the sector over this year. Building and Construction Minister Simon Watts says it's a big change.
4: This government has seen that as a significant area of priority. It's an industry that grows and builds our country, and we need it to be operating at full potential.
0: Auckland Transport says the City Rail Link has been popular, punctual and reliable in its first week. Trains were boarded 528,000 times in 7 days, beating Auckland's previous rail record. Jacob Jones reports.
5: Throughout the week, the CRL managed over 95% punctuality, the only exceptions on opening day. AT says a small fire at Waitemata Station on the first Sunday pushed punctuality down to 94%.
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0: In sport, an assertion the Warriors could have done more to keep the ball away from Newcastle's most dangerous player in their sudden-death NRL finals clash at Eden Park. Knights fullback Kalen Ponga set up a try, broke 7 tackles and made 2 line breaks as the visitors ended the Warriors' season with a 12-10 victory. Former Kiwis captain Richie Barnett says the home side helped give Ponga the chance to stamp his mark on the match.
7: I wouldn't be kicking to him that often in the game, would you? You'd be kicking more to the corners and just take his influence away from the game, because every ball that went up, he took it considerably. Like, he's an incredible player.
0: Meanwhile, Warriors standout Leka Halasima is coming to terms with their NRL season being over. Halasima was a game day inclusion for the Knights' defeat following his return from a hamstring injury, bagging his side's 2 tries, though he re-injured himself during the game. Halasima says the team will regroup.
8: Yeah, it is disappointing. It is pretty sad, especially for the boys last year. They're all leaving. We're all pretty sad. Yeah, it's always next year.
0: A recall for Wellington Phoenix defender Bill Tuiloma to the All Whites. The centre-back has been added to the squad for the 4-game international window after an injury to Nando Pienaar. The All Whites play Palestine first on Thursday night before facing China, Panama and either Japan or Ecuador. The cricket pitch at Brisbane's The Gabba ground will live on, even once the stadium is decommissioned after the 2032 Olympics. What's being dubbed a world's first hybrid pitch will be developed over the coming years, first at The Gabba, then moved to the new Brisbane Stadium after the Games. A tray will be installed alongside the current Gabba wicket block in the coming weeks and be trialled over the coming years before being transferred to the new venue in 2032. A statement from the state government says it will ensure the unique characteristics and DNA of the so-called Gabbatoire will continue to haunt English cricketers well into the future. That's News and Sport. I'm Stuart Willie.
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0: Your favourite feel-good 80s are coming right up. 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
13: In this update, New Zealand and India have now ratified our new free trade agreement. Trade Minister Todd McClay says this deal lets us cash in on India's expanding middle class and enormous population. He says India's economy, which our businesses will get access to very soon, is expected to hit $12 trillion by 2030. McClay says the FTA has strong support from the parliaments of both countries.
14: This means that we're now in a position to bring the agreement into force on the 20th of October this year, bringing the benefits to our exporters straight away.
13: People have been allowed back into the Scenic Hotel in Dunedin after a suspected gas leak in the basement early yesterday afternoon. Fire and emergency say after taking multiple readings, they declared it safe for people to return. The hotel was evacuated and roads closed in Dunedin's CBD at around 3, following concerns a faulty transformer was producing hydrogen cyanide. Winston Peters is eyeing up closer ties with the United States as he reflects on another term as foreign minister. He's spoken to the New Zealand Institute of International Affairs before Parliament wraps up this week for campaign season. Senior political reporter Azaria Howell has more.
15: Winston Peters says trade protectionism, including tariffs, have been unwelcome. Despite that, the minister's calling for the US to support Pacific prosperity and security and tackling transnational drug smuggling. The foreign minister suggests not enough money is going to our diplomatic network, with cost restraints imposed on government agencies.
13: An unlicensed immigration advisor has been found guilty of 11 charges, and her husband of one, after leaving families tens of thousands of dollars out of pocket.

0: Kate. Kate Rickard reports.
1: MB received 5 complaints from Chileans here between 2023 and 2025 who bought visa support packages from Paula Walker Rodriguez's companies. Most found their student visa applications hadn't been lodged. Some also discovered school fees paid to Walker Rodriguez weren't passed on to education providers.
0: Sentencing is scheduled for early next year. A Sydney court has heard a former police officer allegedly disguised himself as an Uber Eats delivery rider before killing his ex-boyfriend and the man's new partner. 31-year-old Beau Lamar Condon is accused of developing an infatuation with his television presenter X ahead of the fatal double shooting in 2024. He's pleaded not guilty to murder, with the trial expected to last 3 months. Organisers of the Bird of the Year have a fresh suggestion for those who voted. The Karure Black Robin has won the top prize for the first time, with the top three rounded out by the Kakapo and Karere. The annual Forest and Bird Awards had their biggest homegrown turnout this year, 88% of the almost 100,000 votes cast in New Zealand. Spokesperson Casey McDonald says as the general election nears, now is the time to appeal to candidates to act to protect our birds.
2: It's super important for everybody who loves our native species to be asking their candidates what they're going to do for conservation work.
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0: In sport, Warriors forward Leka Halasima has revealed how hampered he was by a hamstring injury during his side's NRL elimination final defeat to Newcastle. Halasima scored his side's only 2 tries as a late game day inclusion in the side after 3 weeks sidelined with a hamstring injury. He says the hamstring tweaked again, but he was determined to see the match out.
4: Physios came over and said if I was a warrior, I just said, yeah, I have to keep fighting.
0: 10 All Blacks who travelled to the United States for the final match of the Greatest Rivalry Tour against South Africa have been released to play in the NPC this weekend. 5 alone are expected to appear in the Thursday night fixture between Tasman and Bay of Plenty and Nelson, with the home side to have midfielder Timothy Tavanawai and halfback Noah Hotham. The visitors, fresh off winning the Battle of the Bay, will be able to name prop Pasilo Tosi and outside backs Fehi Fininga-Nafo and Imoni Narawa. Simon Parker, Jamie Hanna, Samisi Ta'ailoa, Josh Lord and Cortez Latima have also been released to their respective provinces. Meanwhile, the All Blacks have also issued an injury update, confirming Quinn Tupaia, Ratima and Anton Segner should be fit for the Bledisloe Cup. As reported by Newstalk ZB a fortnight ago, Captain Ardie Surveyor's year appears over with a dislocated shoulder that requires surgery, while Luke Jacobson also won't be back until next year. Anton Lennart-Brown and Billy Proctor are both 4 to 6 weeks away, meaning they might be back for the end of year tour. The Kansas City Chiefs have won the first overtime game of the NFL season, claiming a 33-30 Week 2 victory over the Indianapolis Colts. The two sides finished 27-all at the end of regulation, trading field goals before Harrison Butker stepped up to nail his 2nd of the extra period on ESPN.
5: Butker, from 40, for the win! Kansas City, 2-0, winning in overtime!
0: That's News and Sport. I'm Stuart Willey.
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9: 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It's about my mum, because it's for Alzheimer's Awareness Month. And for me, Alzheimer's isn't a radio ad. It's a disease my mum is battling. So rather than writing an ad, I thought I'd tell a story. Share a memory. I remember when my mum became a nana. I remember the way her eyes would light up every time she saw her granddaughters. Recently we went to visit her and she couldn't recognise any of us. I remember the fear in her eyes because she thought strangers were in her room. And if I'm honest, I fear it happening to me. Let's remember. September is Alzheimer's Awareness Month.

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2: In this update, changing interest deductibility is off the table for Labour, despite crying foul over government changes this term. The party's confirmed it won't change coalition settings, letting landlords deduct 100% of mortgage interest in their tax returns. Labour earlier dubbed it tax cuts for landlords, but Chris Hipkins says their proposed capital gains tax will remedy that.
3: At the time rules were changed around interest deductibility, the Labour Party at that point had ruled out a capital gains tax. Now clearly that's changed.
2: Concerns a national election promise to get children school ready is being developed without enough teacher input. It wants to ban screens and devices in early childhood centres and limit their use in primary schools. It also wants children needs assessed before starting school. Kindy teacher and NZEI member Sally Griffin says she hopes the school start check would be a holistic approach, but worries it won't be.
4: We are the professionals working in the sector. I've got 30 years teaching experience. A number of my colleagues have got the same, if not more, and we've not been involved in these discussions.
2: Another moderate shake was felt by thousands of people across parts of the lower North Island last night. GeoNet says the 4.1 magnitude quake shortly before 9:30 p.m. was just west of Masterton at a depth of 17 kilometres. The Trade Minister says business within

0: India could grow more over time. Parliament passed our free trade agreement last week and it's now been ratified with the Governor-General's royal assent. Chris Luxon says since starting speaking positively about trade with India, it's risen 72%. Todd McClay says this opens a door for businesses.
1: Every trade agreement we've done, we've seen two-way trade and New Zealand exports go up much more quickly than the Ministry of Foreign Affairs can model. I think that you will find with the India agreement it will be exactly the same.
0: The Prime Minister says New Zealand naval ships transiting the Taiwan Strait last week were carrying out a routine exercise. Reuters reports naval frigate Te Mana and supply ship Aotearoa went through 3 days ago. Last November, Chinese forces followed a New Zealand naval ship as it crossed the strait. The waterways claimed by China but regarded by Taiwan as international waters. Chris Luxon says he's not expecting China to react this time.
2: It's a routine activity. It's conducted in a safe and professional way. It's conducted under international law. It's in international waters.
0: Waikato police are asking for any footage relating to a death at Te Awamutu train station on Sunday night. All heritage train services have been stood down nationwide during investigations. Police are encouraging any witnesses to seek support. A Dunedin hospital ward for adults with intellectual disabilities involved in the justice system could close within weeks. Ombudsman inspectors found evidence of human rights abuses at Wakari Hospital's 12-bed Ward 10A this year, describing punitive and coercive treatment. Jamie Cunningham has more.
3: Health New Zealand says the ward could close as early as October 31, once remaining patients are moved to specialist facilities outside the southern region. It says it's working with staff and unions to retain as many workers as possible. An independent Ministry of Health inquiry is also underway.
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0: In sport, Warriors boss Cameron George is demanding answers from the NRL over three contentious decisions that went against his side in their elimination final against Newcastle. The Warriors were on the wrong end of three late calls in the two-point defeat. George has told Sydney's Daily Telegraph he's written to the NRL to understand the decisions, admitting it won't change the result but might make them accountable. Meanwhile, Mitchell Barnett is devastated at the conclusion of his time with the Warriors. The New South Wales enforcer was always on the move after this season, after being granted an early release to join the Broncos in 2027. But Barnett wasn't ready for the curtain to come down just yet.
5: Very grateful for the opportunity I've had at this club and the people in it. Like, there's so many people that have done so many things for me and my family, especially of late when we've needed them.
0: Coach Dave Rennie will be forced to spend the back half of the year with a vastly different starting All Blacks loose forward trio to the one he's backed so far. Flanker Luke Jacobson will be out for 4 to 5 months with the elbow tendon injury suffered in the third test against South Africa. It follows Ardie Surveyor's withdrawal earlier in that match with a dislocated shoulder that he's yet to undergo surgery for, with a definitive return to play unclear until he emerges from under the knife. Rennie told News Talk ZB a fortnight ago in Washington that it was very unlikely Surveyor would play again this year, while wing Caleb Clark's not due back until early 2027. Quinn Tupaia, Anton Zegna and Cortez Ratima are all on track for a return to the Bledisloe Cup, while midfielders Anton Leanett-Brown and Billy Proctor are 4 to 6 weeks away, meaning they could be cleared for action in the end-of-year tour. Meanwhile, 10 All Blacks have been released for NPC duties across 7 teams for week 9 of the competition this weekend. That's News and Sport. I'm Stuart Willey.
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11: In this update, the final steps have been completed, allowing the India Free Trade Agreement to come into force. The FTA, passed by Parliament last week with Labour's support, was ratified yesterday with royal assent from the Governor-General. Prime Minister Chris Luxon says both nations are aiming to double two-way trade by 2030.
12: If anything speaks to the ambition of this government, it is this: an agreement that gives more than half of New Zealand's exports duty-free access to a country of 1.4 billion people from the day it comes into force.
11: Winston Peters says the Ministry of Foreign Affairs and Trade needs more funding, despite repeated calls for restraint. Peters has addressed the Institute of International Affairs, reflecting on another term as foreign minister. He highlighted the United States' importance to the Pacific, suggesting New Zealand shouldn't just reflexively disagree with the global powerhouse. Peters went to bat for MFAT in Budget 2026, preventing cuts, and says he

0: He wants funding sorted during coalition talks. He says it's critical to have an offshore presence.
1: Everybody supports it until you ask for the money.
0: Two 19-year-olds appeared yesterday in Invercargill District Court over a child found in a critical condition in Southland's Ototo on Sunday. The pair were charged with grievous bodily harm, and the court's been told the child is unlikely to recover. The Financial Markets Authority has issued a warning after TSB customers were overcharged more than $1.7 million. It says the bank wrongly charged more than 7,000 customers a 25-cent fee on some business check transactions between 2017 and 2023. It followed changes to the wording of its terms and conditions, but still charging for some transactions. The FMA's acknowledged the banks mostly finished delivering customers reimbursement and interest and compensation. A former Costco NZ boss is mostly on board with National's election foodstuff breakup plan to drive down grocery prices, but he likes some Labour ideas too. Ideas include splitting Pack and Save from New World and Foursquare, or pulling apart Foodstuffs and Woolworths' retail and wholesale interests. Patrick Noon says he'd add some Labour policies to National's.
2: The unfair contracts should be ended. I think that's straightforward common sense. Junk fees banned, that should be done as well. Smaller supermarkets get guaranteed access to wholesale supply, absolutely.
0: Australia is pushing for a seat on the United Nations Security Council. Prime Minister Anthony Albanese launched the bid yesterday for a two-year non-permanent stint on the UN body responsible for keeping international peace. Albanese told reporters in New York it could help with the cost of living back home.
3: Australia is the best country on earth, and I firmly believe that our best days are ahead of us. And we have an opportunity to play a key role in shaping the global issues.
0: Our Foreign Minister Winston Peters previously told the UN New Zealand wants a spot on the 15-member council in 2039.
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0: In sport, former Kiwis skipper Richie Barnett's not yet ready to lean into the reasons to stay positive about the Warriors' future prospects. Back-to-back NRL finals defeats at home mean a 31st year has come and gone without the club claiming an elusive maiden premiership. Barnett says while there's undoubtedly reasons to believe another chance will come in 2027, it's hard to embrace those while Sunday's loss to Newcastle is still so fresh.
5: I hate reflecting on what could be now because you missed opportunities and years and these moments you got to take, just got to take them.
0: Injured All Blacks trio Quinn Tupaia, Anton Zegna and Cortez Ratima are all on track for a return for the Bledisloe Cup. Midfielders Anton Lennart-Brown and Billy Proctor are 4 to 6 weeks away, meaning they could be cleared for action on the end-of-year tour. Flanker Luke Jacobson is out for the rest of the year with his elbow injury, joining captain Adi Savea, who's expected to miss the rest of 2026, along with wing Caleb Clark. Brisbane's notorious Gabba cricket wicket is to live on after the beloved venue's post-2032 Olympic Games destruction. Plans to relocate the infamous deck will start in the coming weeks, with pitches to be grown on trays embedded in the Gabba turf next to the existing wicket before being transported to Brisbane's new stadium following the Games. Authorities are confident the Gabba's feared bouncy deck will be replicated in the pitches relocated to the 63,000-seat arena. Australia enjoyed a 33-year undefeated test run at the Gabatoir until 2021. Auckland FC striker Sam Cosgrove will be forced to sit out the opening two games of his side's A-League title defence next month through suspension. A red card copped in the Intercontinental Cup in Jeddah has seen him receive a two-game ban. That's news and sport. I'm Stuart Willie.
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5: In this update, our exporters can say namaste to better Indian market access from October 20 when the India Free Trade Agreement comes into force. The deal's now been formally ratified, and Trade Minister Todd McClay says the support from both countries' parliaments will let it be in place by next month. He says it makes New Zealand more effective and competitive on the world stage, including against Australia and the UK. Little surprise as political parties compete on plans to crack down on supermarket chains. National and New Zealand First both want to split off Pack and Save from New World and Foursquare, hoping to create competition and drive down prices. Labour's strategy involves a wholesale retail split, and the Greens want a state-owned grocery chain. Former Costco NZ Managing Director Patrick Noon says this push for change was inevitable.
6: It can't go on like that if you want lower prices or better service. You need more competitors in the business. And what happens when you have two or three people chasing your business? You get better deals and you get better service.
5: An expert believes National's proposed preschool check has merit. The party says its early childhood election policy forbids screen and device use in ECE and introduces a school start check before children start primary school. Advocates for Early Learning Excellence Chair Kelly Seberg says it's worth assessing whether children can manage the basics like getting dressed or going to the toilet.
7: If there is something that where they're not progressing the way that we'd like them to, this might help support picking up that information if they need additional teaching strategies.
5: Air New Zealand says it's aware of a matter between two off-duty crew members in the US being investigated. A former pilot for the airline, speaking on condition of anonymity, told our newsroom he heard from currently employed pilots about an alleged altercation. Kate Rickard has more.
8: The source says he understands two pilots started quarrelling during an Auckland to San Francisco service this month before a confrontation at their layover hotel. Air New Zealand stresses there was no incident on board. Flight records show two of its services from San Francisco were cancelled on September 6th and 7th, with passengers told they were disrupted by illness.
5: The government's welcoming a potential construction turnaround. Stats NZ says the sector's growing well for the first time in 3 years, having contracted more than 12% in the 2 years to March. About 5,000 more people have started work in the sector over this year. Building and Construction Minister Simon Watts says it's a big change.
9: This government has seen that as a significant area of priority. It's an industry that grows and builds our country, and we need it to be operating at full potential.
5: Auckland Transport says the City Rail Link has been popular, punctual and reliable in its first week. Trains were boarded 528,000 times in 7 days, beating Auckland's previous rail record. Jacob Jones reports.
10: Throughout the week, the CRL managed over 95% punctuality, the only exceptions on opening day. AT says a small fire at Waitematā Station on the first Sunday pushed punctuality down to 94%.
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5: In sport, an assertion the Warriors could have done more to keep the ball away from Newcastle's most dangerous player in their sudden-death NRL finals clash at Eden Park. Knights fullback Kalen Ponga set up a try, broke 7 tackles and made 2 line breaks as the visitors ended the Warriors' season with a 12-10 victory. Former Kiwis captain Richie Barnett says the home side helped give Ponga the chance to stamp his mark on the match.
12: I wouldn't be kicking to him that often in the game, would you? You'd be kicking more to the corners and just take his influence away from the game, because every ball that went up, he took it considerably. Like, he's an incredible player.
5: Meanwhile, Warriors standout Leka Halasima is coming to terms with their NRL season being over. Halasima was a game day inclusion for the Knights' defeat following his return from a

0: Hamstring injury, bagging his side's two tries, though he re-injured himself during the game. Alassima says the team will regroup.
1: Yeah, it is disappointing. It is pretty sad, especially for the boys last year. They're all leaving. We're all pretty sad. There's always next year.
0: A recall for Wellington Phoenix defender Bill Tuiloma to the All Whites. The centre-back has been added to the squad for the four-game international window after an injury to Nando Pijnicka. The All Whites play Palestine first on Thursday night before facing China, Panama and either Japan or Ecuador. The cricket pitch at Brisbane's The Gabba ground will live on, even once the stadium is decommissioned after the 2032 Olympics. What's being dubbed a world's first hybrid pitch will be developed over the coming years, first at The Gabba, then moved to the new Brisbane Stadium after the Games. A tray will be installed alongside the current Gabba wicket block in the coming weeks and be trialled over the coming years before being transferred to the new venue in 2032. A statement from the state government says it will ensure the unique characteristics and DNA of the so-called Gabbatoir will continue to haunt English cricketers well into the future. That's News and Sport. I'm Stuart Willey.
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2: In this update, the government says the first-year fees-free scheme hasn't delivered as hoped, according to a briefing for Tertiary Education Minister Penny Simmons.
3: It's supported more than 300,000 learners, but Penny Simmons says while it reduced debt, it didn't meaningfully lift participation or improve equity, and wasn't a good enough return. The scheme, which was changed to last year free, is coming to a close at the end of this year.
2: More Kiwis are putting purchases on credit cards, with KiwiBank saying they made up more than 71% of card spending in August, a record high. Cyber attacks are hitting Kiwi businesses hard, with more than three-quarters of medium-sized companies reporting a threat in a six-month period. Kevin Moore from the National Cybersecurity Centre.
4: Paying those sort of ransoms obviously comes with a financial impact. It can have reputational effects. You can end up losing equipment and having to replace some of your tools and systems.
2: And police have arrested a 27-year-old man on the Waikato Expressway after a black Subaru Legacy was seen speeding, weaving across lanes and swerving at other vehicles near Huntley last night. The driver is charged with dangerous driving and refusing a compulsory impairment test.
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2: In sport, referee Ashley Klein has been left out of this weekend's NRL preliminary finals. Officials admit he got a crucial escort call wrong late in the Warriors' loss to the Knights at Eden Park. Former Warriors captain Steve Price.
6: At the end of the day, the referees and the players, they're all being judged on their performance. So if the NRL have decided to not pick Ashley for this weekend, I mean, that's their prerogative.
2: That's your newsfeed. I'm Bryn Rudkin.
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8: The main feature of Fast Moving Front today, Canterbury this morning into Wellington before lunch and into Auckland by school pickup. A northerly ahead of it, strong southwesterly behind.
9: Good morning, thank you very much for joining us and welcome to Tuesday the 22nd of September. Hope your day is going well already and your week started all right. Tony away this morning?
10: Yeah, not her own problem this time. She's got a little family operation,
9: doesn't she? Yeah, another surgical procedure going on in the family from down the Sand.
10: Yeah.
9: So hope all is well. But also, if you're a Warriors fan, we've got to lance that boil because something's happened as well. There's been a spin-off.
10: Is this the right thing to do, though? You know, was he that wrong?
9: Yeah, well, we'll tell you what's happened to the ref in a couple of minutes.
11: Start your day with Tony Street, Jace and Sam. 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Coast.

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0: This is Coast, your feel-good breakfast with Tony, Jason, Sam. Tony away this morning, but the Wahs, as you know, are out.
1: And the Newcastle Knights are off to the preliminary final next weekend against the Penrith Panthers. They have come to Eden Park and they have beaten the Warriors 12 points to 10.
0: Now again, I don't want to see churlish or anything, but it wasn't just the Knights that beat the Warriors. The ref also beat the Warriors.
2: Well, you guys said this yesterday, and I was kind of like, isn't this just kind of the normal pain that you feel when your team is knocked out of a competition? But it turns out there's a little bit more weight to it.
0: Yeah, so there should have been a penalty right in front of our goalpost, apparently. I think some people call it shepherding. There's another term for it. I can't remember. It's basically they put the ball up, and one of our guys was going to catch it, but they put one of their players in front of us, and we couldn't get to the ball. Right in front of the referee. The referee should have blown it up and given us a penalty.
2: Yeah.
0: Didn't happen. Everyone was filthy about it. Filthy. And that's why you heard all the boos at the end. And then the referee bosses have come out and said, you know what? Yeah, he got that wrong. And they've stood him down. They've sacked him.
2: So they sacked him.
0: Wow, they've stood him down for the next few rounds. So yeah.
2: Escort penalty is the term.
0: Escorting penalty. Yeah.
2: So the problem I have with this, right, is the bunker is kind of interfering the entire game. And then when it comes to a point where he's genuinely missed a moment in the game that impacts the entire championship, where's the bunker at? I know we'd used up all our reviews, but it's just it's a misapplication of the technology.
0: Thank you, yes. And again, as an All Blacks fan, I've seen this time and time and time again in rugby union, and now we see it in rugby league, and now a referee's been held accountable. And maybe that's a good thing.
2: Yeah, well, yeah, it is.
0: Doesn't change the game, though.
2: Yeah.
0: Doesn't change the result,
2: I mean, we're not asking for a stoning, are we?
0: No. Just a countback, maybe? I don't know. Either way, though, the Wahs, I feel for Wahs fans. It hurts. It still stings. But next year, we've got to believe it's share. This is Coast.

0: This is Coast, your feel-good breakfast with Tony, Jason, Sam. Tony away this morning. But a BBC article has come out saying the number of words people say every day has plummeted. And there's been a massive decline in people saying things out loud. And apparently it's because people just don't want the drama. They'd rather just say nothing, not rock the boat.
1: It's complex these days, isn't it?
0: It is, eh?
1: You know, you say anything, you offend someone.
0: Yeah, that's right. So now we're saying around 300 fewer words every year. The last 14 years has been especially, and I'll use this quote, alarming. Why? Fewer casual public interactions. We just don't go out, as you said yesterday, people aren't going to bars anymore, people aren't drinking anymore, not having casual conversations.
1: We've lost the knack of the chit-chat, haven't
0: we? Yeah, we have, yeah.
1: And that's where all the greatest friendships and bonds are built, isn't it?
0: Yep.
1: You know, just idle, mundane
0: banter.
1: Banter.
0: Yep.
1: You know, when you've got nothing to say, but you're there just conversing with
0: people. It.
1: That's how you forge friendships.
0: Yep. Also, different work patterns. People aren't working in the same sort of environments. More solitary and screen-based time. And especially, that's it. But also, again, screen-based time. But people want to avoid drama and conflict. You know, live and let live and that sort of stuff. It's water off a duck's back. Just let it wash off. You don't even say anything. But if we removed that filter this early on a Tuesday morning, and you could say what you really wanted to say, we have an idea we want to run past you.
1: This is Jason's idea, because this is the type of thing that gets me into trouble.
0: Now, again, within reason, what do you really want to say? Like, what's on your mind? Flick a text to 2699, right?
1: No, I think we can be the reason. I think whatever's on your mind, send it through, and we'll decide whether we can read it on air.
0: That's fair. Okay, Sam, fair enough. Okay, well, don't worry about you. You've got a different filter than I have. But anyway, if there's something on your mind that you really want to say, send it to us. Text it to 2699. We'll choose a few. We'll read a few out and hopefully get that off your chest to make you feel a wee bit better before 6:30. So again, remove the filter. 2699. What's really on your mind? What do you really want to say?
1: Oh, God.
0: Make sure it's true. It's Pandel Ballet on Coast.

0: 24 past 6, it's Coast. Your feel-good breakfast with Tony, Jason, Sam. And here's the thing. It's come out in the BBC. You may have seen this the last couple of days. That there's been an alarming plummeting of how many words we're saying. Apparently, we're saying less and less words because the last few years especially, it's been alarming. We're not working the same way. We're not having the same casual public interactions. More and more screen-based time. And especially, people want to avoid drama. So we're not saying what's really on our mind.
1: Well, they are on the text machine, which is pleasing. We do have the conspiracy theorists chiming in with the same kind of thing.
0: Oh, yeah?
1: Twin Towers were set up by Americans. No one has been to the moon. And COVID was constructed, set up by some billionaires.
0: Oh, okay.
1: So that's all there.
0: Okay, okay.
1: Yeah, no, hey, this is what we said. You know?
0: Say what's on your mind.
1: If you said any of those at a pub, great moot point, you know? Everyone's going to launch.
0: You start a conversation, I get it.
1: Yeah.
0: Also, hey, I really want to tell people when they have their phones on speaker in public, don't. Yeah, I don't understand that.
1: No.
0: People using the speaker in public, no. What's really on my mind? I need to stop buying clothes for the woman I think I'm going to become and dress for the person I am.
1: Oh, yeah.
0: That's on your mind, I get it.
1: Anyone that says, my journey, that's a good point. That irritates me too.
0: Oh, yeah.
1: Very annoying.
0: Yep.
1: Anyone voting Labour has a short memory or living off the government.
0: Okay. Okay, if that's on your mind.
1: There's one about sexuality here what I really want to read, but I think I'm too scared.
0: Well,
1: avoid that.
0: Okay, avoid that one. That's fine. Another one on the text. What annoys me, if I'm doing an alone, eat alone challenge and a couple walk in, look me up and down with judgmental faces, then they sit there on their phones the whole time, sending each other reels while watching. OMG, people, the world is passing you by. You're missing every moment. Who's the loser now? That's a good point. If you're sitting there eating by yourself, right? And people come in and just like sit there on their phones, not even looking at each other.
1: Yeah.
0: They might as well be sitting on their own as well.
1: Yeah.
0: I get what you're saying.
1: What about this? Someone's had a dig at me. Can Sam stop saying yes, yes, every time he's doing the chase because he wastes about 4 seconds?
0: Do you?
1: Well, I do that, but that's how long it takes me to either tick yes, no, or pass,
0: but also,
1: and then get to the next question. So in my mind, I'm actually not wasting time, but thank you for your feedback. Oh, don't we have another section for feedback?
0: We do, actually. We're looking for a checkup at the moment. And if you take the questionnaire there and fill this out, you go in the draw to win $1,000. So if you text checkup to 2699, give us your honest feedback that way, what's on your mind about the radio station, and you could score cash for that. Coming up after 6:30, though, our 24-year-old producer has just watched a movie from our childhood. It's a movie we've definitely heard of and maybe even loved, but does it stand up today? We'll tell you what the movie is and give you Rosie's review in just a few minutes from now.
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6: In this update, more Kiwis are putting spending on credit cards, making up a record 71% of card spending last month. But economist at Cameron Bagri says about $6 billion is sitting on credit cards each month.
7: What that means is that the interest rate on a credit card is around 20%. Now, so you multiply a couple of billion by 20%, and guess what? That's a pretty big number that's going straight into the banking sector.
6: Content linked to the Christchurch mosque attacks is still a major problem online, making up nearly a third of material referred to internal affairs last year. Most of it was removed, and Islamic community leaders say the attacks continue to inspire online hate and extremist activity. Cyber attacks are hitting more Kiwi businesses, and many reckon they're vulnerable to an online attack. Kevin Moore from the National Cyber Security Centre says it's as simple as being able to recognise a scam call or phishing email.
8: That sort of basic training for staff would go a long way to minimising the risk of these attacks.
6: And the hunt for a plane that vanished over Lake Mauraki in 1978 is ramping up, with a sonar target giving search crews something to investigate. The lake was shrouded in mist yesterday, but police are hoping to search for possible wreckage today.
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6: In sport, the NRL has confirmed referee Ashley Klein will not officiate this weekend after missing an escort penalty which cost the Warriors late in their elimination playoff loss to the Knights. A rare T20 cricketing contest is on the menu this afternoon when Japan don the pads against India north of Tokyo. The match will work as a warm-up to the Asian Games. That's your newsfeed, I'm Bryn Rudkin.
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12: 1990, New Zealand host of the Commonwealth Games. I just started at Cardamom High School as a fresh-faced third former.
13: Oh,
12: you would have been an intermediate, wouldn't you?
13: I was a young man, but I tell you what, I was an enthusiast of all motorsport, and this one took me into a motorsport that I'd never really got into, NASCAR.
12: Yeah, so one of the biggest movies of all time saw two of the biggest movie stars in the world fall in love and get married as a result. Not Brad and Angelina. Well before they did it, another couple of stars. Anyway, Rosie, our producer, is just 24, so this came out before she did, and she's going to give us her review of Days of Thunder in a couple of minutes.
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0: This is Coast, your feel-good breakfast with Tony, Jason, Sam. Tony away this morning, but there's a magic window that opens in your marriage or your relationship, but it's only a 48-hour window. Well, Sam wants to tell you what you need to know because the clock may have started and why you only have 48 hours of safety in a few minutes.
1: The clock hasn't started, mate. No, what about you?
0: I don't know what you're talking about.
1: I think you do.
0: Oh, in that case, no. Anyway, wonderful producer Rosie joins us now. G'day, Rosie.
2: Good morning.
0: So it came out in the news the other day that Tom Cruise is going to reboot Days of Thunder, but he hasn't employed his ex-wife Nicole Kidman. He's got Anne Hathaway involved in this.
1: Oh, it's hypocritical, isn't it? That, you know, the male stays on as the lead, but they sub out the female for a younger version.
2: Sounds about right.
0: Yeah, didn't he do that for the other one, Top Gun, as well?
1: Did he? Oh,
2: yeah. He did.
1: He always does that. He's still the male star, but he's got a young girl though. Good God, Tom.
0: Anyway, speaking as a young woman, though, you're going to watch the very first ever Days of Thunder.
2: Yeah, and we chose this movie. Well, you guys chose this movie for me because Tony's away, right?
1: Yeah.
2: And it's a racing movie, it's a bit more of a boy movie. But the thing is, I have a really weird love for racing movies. Do you guys remember
1: Gran Turismo?
2: Gran Turismo. I have such a weird love for them. Maybe it's because I have brothers, I don't know.
1: You got to get into Formula One. Like, start with the Drive to Survive on Netflix. You'll catch the bug.
2: Maybe I will. One of my really good friends loves F1 as well, so maybe I can watch it with her. Anyways, Days of Thunder. It was a great movie.
3: Think he can drive? Oh, he can drive. He can drive beyond the limits of the tires, the engine, the car, anything else.
4: There's nothing I can't do with a race car.
3: Well, that's the difference between you and me. There's only so much I can do.
5: You want me to work the pit and you drive?
6: You running good?
4: Thank you.
7: I was desperate to get your attention.
8: Well, you got it. I walked into a jungle.
7: Come up here and do it. I'll take you to a race.
8: Really, I can't. I'm a doctor. I'm cool.
0: Days of Thunder, Nicole Kidman is a young doctor and Tom Cruise is a race car. Do anything with a car.
1: Do anything with a car. Is this like, you know, when I watched White Man Can't Jump and it was like Woody thinks he can play basketball, but because I love basketball, I'm like, Woody can't play basketball. Like, he's all goofy and Gumby. Was that like the race car driving?
2: Well,
1: here?
2: I actually don't really know much about racing. Like, okay. I say that I like the movies,
1: okay,
2: and I think I like the whole racing around a track and like it's competitive and things. But what also made this movie so great was the romance involved with Nicole Kidman.
1: Mm-hmm.
2: It was so good. And I think that also probably made this movie better.
1: Well, it was real because after this, they went and got married.
0: Yeah, true. They actually
2: did. They actually?
0: Yeah. Actual real chemistry.
2: I didn't know that.
0: Yeah.
2: So this is where they met.
0: Yeah.
2: Mm. Oh, and you can see the romance in it as well when they first get together. She's giving him the checkup and then he kisses her and he thinks she doesn't want him.
1: Oh, was she a sexy nurse?
2: She's the doctor. No, and the scene.
1: Female doctor.
2: Yeah.
1: I'm kidding.
2: Well, she looks really young as well. She looks like she's in her early 20s. I'm like, are you really a doctor?
0: Oh, she's smart. Oh, real smart.
2: I don't know. But the first moment when they met was when he had been in a car crash. He goes blind, and so he hadn't seen this doctor the whole time. And when she comes into the room, he finally has his vision back. She walks into the room, and earlier in the movie, he'd been set up by everyone else in the racing team with a police stripper. So she walked into the room, and he thought that she was a stripper.
3: It's your doctor, Dr. Lewicki.
8: I don't think he's actually seen me before.
9: Yeah, sure, Harry. Dr. Lewicki. It's a great costume, Harry.
3: How cold this really is, Dr. Lewicki.
8: I was just about to go off duty.
9: You thought you'd come by to look me over.
0: Classic.
2: It's so good. And the fact that she actually ends up falling for him as well is just, it's so cute, but it's also so cheesy. Like the moment that at the very end of the movie, the whole time you know that he's going to end up winning, right? You're like, oh, of course he's going to end up winning. And then the music starts playing in that winning moment.
10: Here come the cars to the finish line. It's Cole Trimble taking a win.
2: It gives classic Tom Cruise, right? It feels like I'm watching Top Gun or
1: something. It feels like I'm watching Cars, the animated film.

0: guitar solo. Yeah, Tom Cruise won the race. There's the Star-Spangled Banner.
1: It's so good. It's so good. It's got all the cheese, all the romance, and all the fierce competitive spirit.
2: I love that you can just breeze past a rom-com and go for a racing movie. What do you give it out of?
1: Well, it kind of was a rom-com as well.
2: Yeah, I guess so.
0: What do you give it out of 12, out of 12 roses?
1: 8 out of 12, probably. Oh,
2: okay. Yeah, that's passable.
0: And the new Days of Thunder with Anne Hathaway and Tom Cruise, they're going to start filming next year. This is Coast.
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9: 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And where it might end up. 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

0: This is College You Feel Good Breakfast with Tony, Jason, Sam. Tony away this morning, but speaking of friends, that iconic TV show debuted on this day back in 1994. So Friends turns 32 years old today.
1: Good heavens, we're old.
0: And there were some iconic storylines, you know, the whole Ross and Rachel thing, and then I think Rachel also got with Joey at one stage too. Remember, that was weird. Yeah. That didn't work.
1: They still live together after, you know, they have inter-friendship relationships. It's quite odd.
0: Also, Monica and Chandler, of course, iconic, Oh, I love that show, Friends. Mm.
1: And I want to talk about relations this morning, especially with Streety being away. More specifically, the love term, the afterglow. So they argue, scientists argue, that the afterglow is a cognitive mechanism through which sex promotes peer bonding. Basically, nature's way of keeping couples connected in the gaps between relations, since most people aren't doing it daily. So how long does it last? Well, after having relations with your partner,
0: yes,
1: or whoever, you have an afterglow for, they think, scientifically, 48 hours. So within that 48 hours, you are softer to each other, more forgiving, kinder to each other. Stuff that normally sets you off just doesn't. So, you know, that spoon on the bench all of a sudden just gets tucked away into the dishwasher as opposed to, like, why'd you leave this here?
0: You're still glowing.
1: Why is the tea towel not put back on the oven? Because the afterglow is a softening effect to keep us all bonded.
0: Oh.
1: So there's two ways of looking at this.
0: And that is, you've delved into both, have you?
1: The first is, you probably, you know, it's quite hard to keep a 48-hour window closed in terms of, you know, it's unlikely you're going to get it every 48 hours, isn't it? So you have to either be gentle in amongst the period that is outside of the 48 hours, or you can really try and ramp it up and make sure that the window of the afterglow is never closed. So that means relations every 48 hours. Now, how's that pitch going to go to the wife?
0: Well, I think you kind of figured it. No.
1: Yeah. So what we're working here is the roller coaster of the afterglow and the fall off period.
0: Okay.
1: Yep. And then it's really hard to get back into the afterglow once you've gone through the fall off
0: period. That's right, exactly.
1: Once you've been shouted at for not putting the tea towel back.
0: Kind of a bit of a mood ruler.
1: Yeah.

0: Getting back into the afterglow was the tough bit. So there you have it. You've got a 48-hour window of couple bonding after the glow. So I think the lesson here is we all need to be doing it more, but that is also the problem.
1: Yeah, okay. Well, I'm glad you thought deep and hard about that. Thank you very much for that. Coming up, one of us might be about to do something very sensible or completely ridiculous, and we'll run this past you in your honest thoughts after seven, because I'm imagining if you have one of these, there is no opportunity for the afterglow. Coming up shortly.
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16: 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I remember mum always had jelly beans in her handbag. I went to visit her recently and offered her a jelly bean, just like she had done 1,000 times for me. I watched her hold it in her hand, and I remember hoping that one little jelly bean might bring back one little memory, just for one little moment. Let's remember, September is Alzheimer's Awareness Month.
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0: More Kiwis are leaning on credit cards, making up a record 71% of card spending in August, according to KiwiBank. Economist Cameron Bagri says power bills and rates are eating into disposable income.
1: There's a big structural shift that's going on. We're still spending, but we're spending in different areas because there's certain necessary items that are going a long way up in price, and that's siphoning core money away from the retail sector.
0: Cyber attacks are hitting Kiwi businesses hard, with more than three-quarters of medium-sized companies reporting threats. The National Cyber Security Centre says the impact can range from stress and lost time to ransom payments and reputational damage. New Zealand's free trade deal with India is locked in and kicks off on October 20. Meat Industry Association boss Nick Beebe says it's great timing.
2: You know, in a world of rising protectionism and volatility, having access to more markets reduces risk and supports stable returns.
0: In Auckland, City Rail Link has been popular, clocking 528,000 boardings in its first week and beating the previous seven-day record. Auckland Transport says trains have stayed more than 95% on time all week.
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0: In sport, 2023 and 2024 Supercars Series champions Brody Kostecki and Will Brown have joined the lineup for Wellington's Race of Champions event this summer. The Capitol Stadium will be converted into a racetrack on January 9 and 10 for the occasion. In All Blacks World Cup winning coach Sir Steve Hansen will head to Sydney a dozen or so times next year as part of his deal guiding rookie Manly NRL coach Kieran Foran. That's your newsfeed, I'm Bryn Rutkin.
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6: 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I mean, that's the thing. 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But even if I'm following one, I start thinking to myself, where have they been? Where are they going? I start creating stories. Look, Tony's away this morning. She's not in a caravan, but I want your honest thought about, is it awesome or awful shortly?
5: 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Coast.

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This is Coast, your feel-good breakfast with Tony, Jason, Sam. Tony away this morning. It's just gone 10 past 7, but right now on our website, we've gone head-to-head with Tony. She's done a dining room and a lounge area using Hunter Home Furniture. And Sam and I have done a man cave using power recliners and a bar cart and some side tables. You just have a vote who did it best, and you go in the draw to win a $5,000 Hunter Home voucher. What about, though, Home on Wheels?

0: Where could you go? You know, every time I see a caravan on the road, I think to myself, where have they been? Where are they going? What kind of memories have they just made? I love it.
1: One thing it's not, Jace, is a caravan of love. Because once you go away with the kids, you're all forced into one room and love is pretty much crossed off the list. You know what I mean?
0: I imagine it's a pretty tight space. Yeah. A few people in there, yeah. Because you did this a little while ago, remember?
1: Yeah, I don't know if I'm caravanning this for me. I love it, the idea of it, like, you know, packing up the family and going exploring some different beaches. But the truth is you just want to go to the same place every time anyway because you're used to it, you know, and it all makes sense and it works and you choose that location because it's the best.
0: Sure.
1: And the number of times that I've done it, I've been in my caravan wishing I was in a tent. Tents are better than caravans, in my humble opinion.
0: Is that right?
1: Well, it's all about footprint. You know, like, you, if you, because what you're thinking of going is one of those nostalgic caravans, you know, whether it's mustard or mint green on the outside.
0: That's funny you say that, yeah. Yes.
1: And then you go park it up and you park next to someone who's got a blow up tent, which is $5,000 now, those blow up tents.
0: Are remarkable. They?
1: And there's three wings on their house. On their tenting house, yeah. And there's kids in one wing, there's a lounge in the middle, mum and dad on the far side, and all of a sudden you're in your caravan wishing you're in a tent. And then let's not even get into the fact that where are you going to park it? You get a caravan, and what is it, does that just ruin your driveway for all history? Or alternatively, you find somewhere to park your caravan and it costs you $80 a week. Yeah. Because you live in Auckland.
0: See, my wife, Louise, has always wanted one. Like, she loves the idea of making family memories. Like, just packing up the caravan and going, let's just go for the weekend. The weather looks great. Let's go to such and such beach. Let's go to the dock camping ground and things like that. And if you've got an awning off the side, there's your tent off the side.
1: Yeah.
0: And she loves, you're right, those old retro caravans.
1: Oh, yeah. The ones so retro that, you know, they rust over the summer and then you go to use it and you put it on the trailer and the A-arm fails, or when you're driving your way up to Waipu up there, the wheel falls off it and you're stuck on the side of the road with a rusted out old caravan.
0: This is like, I don't know. Part of me thinks, yeah, it sounds like a great
1: There's
0: idea.
1: Nothing good about caravans.
0: Part of me thinks it's a money pit. So if you've ever had a caravan, if you grew up with a caravan and maybe you got rid of it.
1: Lots of people did. They grow up with them, they use them three times and it sits dormant in their driveway, ruining their house for years.
0: Do you swear by it? I'd love to hear from you. 0800 004 COAST, or flick a text to 2699. Caravans, are they worth it? Are they amazing, or are they just a money pit? Let us know. It's Billy Joel. This is Coast.

0: 16 past 7 on Coast, your feel-good breakfast with Tony, Jason, Sam. If you ever grew up with a caravan, or maybe later in life you even got a caravan, was it worth it? My wife really wants one. She's always had this thing, like growing up, she always wanted a caravan. And then now she's thinking she wants one. But not too old, you know, from like the early 2000s, like 25 years old type thing, you know what I mean?
1: Oh, your tune's changing before it was mustard and with a mint surround.
0: Yeah, I thought it was. Then I got a text from my wife. Okay. I want an old one.
1: See, well, the budget's just gone up, hasn't it?
0: Well, I don't know. Well, that's the thing. At the moment, there's a lot of them. We've been looking on Trade Me, obviously, and there's a lot of them around, you know, relatively okay. Definitely cheaper than a batch. And
1: yeah, but where do you park it?
0: I don't know. But also, you think about where you could go. You could literally go anywhere with a caravan.
1: I love the fact that you've squeezed this song in again. It's the best.
0: It's so clever, eh?
1: It sounds like a didgeridoo, eh?
0: Anyway, caravans. Yes, no, awesome, awful. Are they amazing? Or are they just a money pit?
1: Atrocious things.
0: Margaret, what do you reckon?
2: We've got a track shack, which is a camper trailer that we bought back from Australia.
1: Okay.
2: And it's fantastic because it's like a suitcase, it just unfolds.
1: Is it?
2: So the top flips over and then the canvas comes across.
0: Oh, yeah.
2: Double beds, a big living area space, and then a kitchen caddy that unhooks off the inside of the back door, and that goes out the front part of the awning, so there's your kitchen all set up. And you just take a portaloo and you're set.
1: Is it a Jayco?
2: No, it's a track shack.
0: A track shack. Okay. Even the cool name. So it's worth it, eh? So you can just pack up and go, and the weather's nice, you just go away for the weekend.
2: Yep. And I can set it up by myself if I've got someone who can help me lift the top cover over.
0: Oh, yeah.
2: And that becomes the base of one of the beds. And then I need someone to help me flip that bit back. But the rest I can do by myself.
1: Are you using it?
2: No.
0: Okay. No, thank you very much for that.
1: So was that the take home? She got one, loves it, but doesn't use it.
0: A lot of texts coming through on 2699. Linda says caravan is the ultimate experience. We can't get enough. It's just not enough weekends a year to use it.
1: Yeah.
0: Andrea says I'm 53, but the best memories of my childhood going to a Hopi beach with my mum and dad, making so many friends. Ours stayed at the motor camp. It was cheap back then just to leave it there. That's a good idea.
1: Yeah. I think the romantic notion is that you're going to get out every weekend. I don't think because you.

0: The kids play sport, so the chance of getting away. But over summer, yeah.
1: Yeah.
0: But then you go, well, it's expensive and I have to store it, so why wouldn't I just hire one or hire a batch?
1: Well, listen, well, no, that's way expensive. Chris says, I would get a caravan. They do come with a solar and toilet now. And my parents got one in the 80s. Every Christmas we'd go out to the river. No power, togs all day, barbecue, bonfires, best holiday ever. Sandy says, 100, 100, 100, definitely get it. Raywin, yes, a caravan is much cheaper to maintain. They say it costs $1,000 a year, but keep a camper van on the road. Now, that's the thing. Camper van's different because it's got the motor with it. We don't want the motor. We just want the hitch and go type thing.
0: Listen to this one. Grew up with a caravan. This might be one of our callers. Envied tent people. Got a tent. Camped with six kids. Full circle back to caravan.
1: Gordon, you've had an experience with a caravan, eh? What happened?
2: Yeah, well, when I was a kid, there was three of us boys in the one bedroom. So as we got a bit older, we had one parked on the property as our extended bedroom. But later on in life, a friend of mine had one up north and needed it to be towed back to our place, Derry Flat. So we went up there. It was a rainy day. We picked this thing up, found out that it was unregistered. It was 1967, had a flat tire. So we pumped the tire up. On the way back, they were doing some roadworks on a roundabout at Kerikeri, and the road height was slightly different. So we sort of went over a bit of a bump, and next minute I see the caravan driving past me on the other side of the road.
1: Oh, no.
0: Oh, no. Did it bang into anything?
2: No. Luckily, no cars are coming. It landed up in the ditch.
1: Oh, I'm glad it didn't get any, nobody was hurt. That's really good. See, again, there are some interesting warnings coming through, but I would say 90%.
0: No. What about this latest one? Jace, you can't even take your dog to a dog park anyway. So if you want to go camping at a dog park.
1: Okay, we won't go to a dog park then. Okay, we'll go so we can take the dog. That's a very good point. Thank you. See, I don't know these things.
0: No.
1: That's a really good point. So I would say, although 90% of people are saying, yes, do it. And Buddy says, Nike, just do it. Sounds good.
0: I think you're taking a sample error there, Jason. I think you're trying to swing this past your wife.
1: Live, baby, yeah. Gotta live, baby. It's Ghost.

0: My wife's always wanted one, and I'm thinking to myself, yeah, that would be really cool to make some really cool, nice memories with the kids before they get too old and don't want to hang out with us. Do you know what I mean?
1: Yeah, it's just, I just don't think you will. It's getting away so hard.
0: Maybe, Mike.
1: Especially in the rust bucket you're about to buy.
0: No, we don't want a rust bucket, that's the thing. Anyway, Mike, what's your humble opinion on this?
2: There's pros and cons of both caravans and house trucks or buses or campers or something like that. Mm-hmm. The advantage of a caravan is you park it, it's a base, you go off and do what you need to, you come back to your base.
0: Yes, I like that.
2: The negative side of that is if it's pouring with rain at 10 o'clock at night, you arrive at a camping ground, you've got to set up your caravan, which means you've got to get out in the rain to put everything up and back yourself into place and then before you can even go to bed.
0: Oh, I see.
2: With the camper van, you just pull up, park up, everything's done, and you get a walk through, so you get out of your step out of your driver's seat, and you're in the house.
1: What are you clearly a caravan kind of guy? Then are you, Mike?
2: I'm a house trucker. I'm a house,
0: house trucker.
2: Trucker. I'm a house trucker from years ago. I always have been.
1: Yeah. How many bedrooms you got on that thing?
2: Three.
0: Ooh. See, that's a great term, house trucker. I can get a cap and everything. Hang out at those roadside bars and the diners and things, you know what I'm saying?
1: Mm.
0: House trucker, I like it, Mike. Thank you very much. A lot of texts coming through on 2699 saying very similar thing. In fact, our producer, Rosie, said the same thing to me. Have you ever actually stayed in a caravan or a tent with your kids? No.
1: Have you not?
0: No.
1: Oh, dude.
0: we stayed in a tent once, but that's, you know, that's what it was. Wendy says, you need to try both before you decide. Another one, straight after Wendy's text, you should hire one of each. First, try them out. They're not everyone's cup of tea. Maybe I've gone too fast into this. Maybe I need to take a step back.
1: Well, you got a teenage boy too, so.
0: Yeah.
1: You know, they're like, they're a lot.
0: I'm a lot, dude. They'll be snoring in the same thing. Oh. I don't think my wife's thought this through.
1: That's the other thing. They're like, it's like living in a tin can.
0: Yeah.
1: Everything reverberates. Yeah. It's very intense living.
0: Oh, I see what you did there. Nice. Coming up, the freaky thing your TV can do that it shouldn't be able to do. And this could be on your wall right now. Tell you more about it after 7:30. World-class treatment is right here.
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4: In this update, the government says the first-year fees-free scheme hasn't delivered as hoped, according to a briefing for Tertiary Education Minister Penny Simmons.
5: It's supported more than 300,000 learners, but Penny Simmons says while it reduced debt, it didn't meaningfully lift participation or improve equity, and wasn't a good enough return. The scheme, which was changed to last year free, is coming to a close at the end of this year.
4: More Kiwis are putting purchases on credit cards, with KiwiBank saying they made up more than 71% of card spending in August, a record high. A decade ago, it was less than half. Cyber attacks are hitting Kiwi businesses hard, with more than three quarters of medium-sized companies reporting a threat in a six-month period. Kevin Moore from the National Cyber Security Centre.
6: Paying those sort of ransoms obviously comes with a financial impact. It can have reputational effects. You can end up losing equipment and having to replace some of your tools and systems.
4: And police have arrested a 27-year-old man on the Waikato Expressway after a black Subaru Legacy was seen speeding, weaving across lanes and swerving at other vehicles near Huntley last night. The driver is charged with dangerous driving and refusing a compulsory impairment test.
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4: In sport, referee Ashley Klein has been left out of this weekend's NRL preliminary finals. Officials admit he got a crucial escort call wrong late in the Warriors' loss to the Knights at Eden Park. Former Warriors captain Steve Price.
8: At the end of the day, the referees and the players, they're all being judged on their performance. So if the NRL have decided to not pick Ashley for this weekend, I mean, that's their prerogative.
4: And Sir Steve Hansen is backing his skill set as transferable in his new role as performance director at NRL club Manly. The former All Blacks World Cup winning mentor will help rookie coach Kieran Foran with his development. That's your newsfeed. I'm Bryn Rudkin.
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10: The main feature of fast-moving front today, Canterbury this morning into Wellington before lunch and into Auckland by school pickup. A northerly ahead of it, strong southwesterly behind.
11: You might think it's innocent, right? 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
10: Yeah, so you're getting spied on by a Chinese company. 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
11: You need to know this in a couple of minutes from now. Tony's away this morning, but we are going to roll the dice and still play the chase as you could take our cash before 8.
12: Get going in the morning. Feel good. Tony Street, Jace and Sam. 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Coast.

0: This is Coach, you feel good breakfast with Tony, Jason, Sam. Tony away this morning, but the ref from the Warriors game has gone, been dropped after making some errors on Sunday night. So.
1: I guess, is he dropped or is he just not being selected for the next games going forward?
0: Stood down for the next few games. Apparently that's a punishment.
1: So, okay, yeah. All right. So what would you say if I said that there was a device in your home that is potentially recording everything that you do online and, in fact, recording your voice, and then you'd say, well, what is that device and what brand? So the device is a TV and the brand is LG. Do you have one? Do you have an LG TV?
0: No, we don't.
1: We have three. Our house is absolutely littered with these
0: listening
1: snooping devices. Have a listen.
2: One of the largest spy networks in the world may have just been uncovered, and it could be in 216 million TVs around the world. Their LG TV was secretly recording their conversation even when the screen appeared off and disconnected from the internet. Even when they muted the microphone on the screen, it didn't disable all of the audio input parts, and their conversations were still recorded.
0: Is this for real, though?
1: Allegedly. So they did a documentary. These guys are called Gamers Nexus, and they basically hooked the TV up to all of the different computer software. And on the TV that they had, and there was a range of them, they were recording not only from the television, but from the remote. Not only from when the television was on, but when the television was disconnected from the web.
0: No.
1: And on standby. Screen black.
0: So the power's off.
1: Still recording. And that was transcribing the voice commands into plain text logs and uploaded to LG's advertising division. But it goes further and wider than that. So it was also connecting to the Wi-Fi network and giving them data on the devices it used, whether it's a watch, a phone, anything that is connected to your Wi-Fi. It was downloading data and information from that as well.
0: That's terrifying, isn't it?
1: Yeah. So, I mean, some of the original allegations kind of said that it is for advertising purposes, but some of the other advances are saying that it goes further than that, especially the fact that it is recording your voice and putting it into real-time language, like basically scripts of what you're saying. Does that not fill you with fear?
0: Yeah, it does. That freaks me right out.
1: But does it really matter? Like, whatever they're using the data for, I've got nothing to hide.
0: I've got nothing to hide either, but just the thought that there's a device in my house listening to everything that's being said.
1: I know, and I think maybe I am apathetic on that. Like, maybe we don't want people listening to us, and it's kind of spooky, but, like, what are they going to do with it? I don't know. Like,
0: that's the thing, we don't know.
1: We don't know.
0: And also, you really think about every single conversation you've had in your house. Like, that's your private sanctuary. I don't know, but yuck, they just ick. So how do we is there a way to turn it off?
1: No, I don't think there is. Cool. Well, not that I know anyway. You'd have to pull your TV apart. But yeah, that's kind of the information age that we're living in now.
0: Freaking Coast. Jesus. Terrifying. All right. Here's your chance to take our cash. We've lost the last couple of times actually, so this could be third loss in a row.
1: Right, where's the dice?
0: Over here, my friend, I'll get it for you.
1: Hold on a second. All right, and I'll go straight back off the desk.

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0: This is Coast, your feel-good breakfast with Tony, Jason, Sam. Tony away this morning, but it's almost 5 to 8. Coast. Jesus.
1: This is Mike from Auckland playing against Jason today. I'm going to smash him today, but I will pay my phone bill with him.
0: Yeah, those phone bills can get up. I get it, Mike. Well, I like the fighting words. Going to smash me today. He says, wiping the floor, no less.
2: Yeah, and look, I think this is, well, it's easier than yesterday's. That's good news. I'm going to call it a par three. I think you need a 4 to win it.
0: You reckon?
2: Mm.
0: All right, Mike. Good luck, mate. Good luck with that phone bill.
2: Yeah, indeed, Mike. We're going to ask you 5 questions. You can pass and come back, but we will take you first after work quickly, and hopefully we can get 4 on the board. Are you ready?
1: Yes, I am.
2: Your time starts now. The Super Bowl is for what sport?
1: NFL.
2: Yes. What song starts with I Remember When Rock Was Young?
1: Bob.
2: The Albanian flag is black and what other colour?
1: Grey.
2: No. Typhoon Juan has hit what country?
1: China.
2: No. What's the minimum number of sides to create a polygon?
1: 5.
2: Any idea on that one?
1: 5.
2: No. It's a 1 on the board, and I'm actually not sure if I got that right, but we'll give it to you anyway. So 1 on the board. 1, Jace, is what you're chasing.
0: A 1. Oof. Was it tough?
2: Yeah, it's niggly.
0: Oh, okay.
2: All right, mate. Are you ready?
0: No, but yes.
2: Your time starts now. The Super Bowl is for what sport?
0: American football?
2: Yes. What's... Oh, that's it. Yeah,
0: Is it NFL? I don't trust myself. NFL?
2: I think it's AFL, actually.
0: It's AFL.
2: In retrospect, is it? American Football League, American, I think is what it is.
0: National Football League?
2: National. NFL.
0: Is it NFL?
2: NFL.
0: Oh, NFL. Yeah. Phew. Okay, I didn't trust myself. That's why.
2: You did well. What song starts with...

0: I remember when Rock was young.
1: Oh, it's an Elton John song. I remember when Rock was young. Me and Susie had so much fun. Crocodile Rock?
0: Yes.
1: Oy, oh, is it? Oh, that was tough to... Yeah, if I was still racing the clock, I don't know.
0: Yeah, the Albanian flag is black and what other colour?
1: Yellow?
0: No, it was red. Typhoon Juan has hit what country?
1: Japan.
0: Yes, and for a four, what's the minimum number of sides to create a polygon?
1: Four?
0: Three. It's a three today. Money defended.
1: Well, that'll do.
0: Jackpot two, $300 tomorrow.
1: Thank you very much for playing, Mike. Yeah, hopefully Tony's back with us tomorrow as well. Now, also after eight, keep listening because it happens to thousands of people in bedrooms all over New Zealand every night. We want to talk about the moments you really remember. And it's coming after 8 this morning, so just a few minutes away from now.
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14: Usually I know exactly what to write for a radio ad. But this time, I don't. Because this ad is for Alzheimer's Awareness Month. And for me, Alzheimer's isn't a radio ad. It's a disease my mum is battling. So rather than writing an ad, I thought I'd share a memory. I remember watching sport with my mum. She had her favourite teams, her favourite players, and she'd loudly cheer them on. The other day I put the rugby on. The crowd was loud. The commentators were loud. But my mum stayed silent. I've never heard silence.

0: 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Let's remember, September is Alzheimer's Awareness Month.
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3: In this update, warmer, wetter conditions could make New Zealand a more welcoming place for disease-carrying mosquitoes, raising the risk of illnesses like dengue fever and malaria. Auckland Uni Professor Helen Patousis-Harris says Kiwis aren't used to being vigilant about mosquitoes.
4: Because our mosquitoes, as annoying as they are, aren't going to inject you with malaria or dengue fever or all manner of other mosquito-borne diseases.
3: Content linked to the Christchurch mosque attacks is still a major problem online, making up nearly a third of material referred to internal affairs last year. Most of it was removed, and Islamic community leaders say the attacks continue to inspire online hate and extremist activity. More Kiwis are putting spending on credit cards, making up a record 71% of card spending last month. But economist Cameron Bagri says about $6 billion is sitting on credit cards each month.
5: What that means is that the interest rate on a credit card is around 20%. Now, so you multiply a couple of billion by 20%, and guess what? That's a pretty big number that's going straight into the banking sector.
3: And the hunt for a plane that vanished over Lake Moeraki in 1978 is ramping up, with a sonar target giving search crews something to investigate. The lake was shrouded in mist yesterday, but police are hoping to search for possible wreckage today.
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3: In sport, the Warriors are farewelling Mitch Barnett, Luke Metcalf and Roger Tuivasa-Sheck after their playoffs exit, with Grant Anderson, Will Warbrick and Sam McIntyre coming in. Former Waz captain Steve Price reckons McIntyre is a great fit for the style coach Andrew Webster wants to play.
6: Being able to play long minutes, really high work rate, error rates down, quite skillful. He can play on an edge, he can play in the middle. I've even seen him at the Cows play hooker if he's had to.
3: That's your news feed. I'm Bryn Rudkin.
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0: Coast. Your feel-good breakfast with Tony, Jason, Sam. Tony away this morning. As you've heard, the cost of fuel has gone up. Oil prices have risen overnight. But it's nothing compared to a cup of coffee at Rook Cafe in Christchurch because they've got the special beans and they've roasted it a special way. $100 for a cup of coffee? You're dreaming.
1: I am dreaming. Boy, I've never been a big dreamer. I mean, I've got that recurring dream about the plane crashing, which I'm flying.
0: And you're flying the plane.
1: Get off. But that wasn't the dream I had the other night. I had a dream, and it was the most vivid dream I have ever had. You know, like a dream. Like, I've dreamt before, of course.
0: Yeah.
1: But to have a dream so vivid that you feel the emotions of it, so you can actually feel the grief, the pain, everything, and you feel like you're living through your dream. And then I woke up, and the dream continued. Like, well, no, sorry, I woke up, went back to sleep, and the dream continued, you know? Carried on.
0: Oh, part two.
1: I got part two.
0: Well, that never happens.
1: No, I interrupted it with a Jimmy Riddle. Went back to bed, like, God, that can't happen again. Straight back into the dream.
0: Whoa.
1: Wild. And the dream was about Sarah, my wife, leaving me. And, like, she'd chosen to go off with another man, and she wouldn't give me the explanation. And there was frustration, there was anger, there was grief, there was envy, and I felt every single bit of it. And then I woke up, and you have to be really careful that you're not treating your partner with the emotion.
0: The contempt that you had
1: because you have to go, God, it was just a dream, but I felt every step and stage of it.
0: Oh, yuck.
1: Have you had a dream like that?
0: Years ago, I didn't have it, but the girlfriend I was with at the time, she had a dream that I'd cheated on her with her best friend. And she was furious. Like, yeah. I woke up with a whack. I was like, what? And she was furious at me and her friend.
1: Yeah, I had to put it into perspective. I went and told her. I was like, oh my God, I had this dream. It was horrendous.
0: And she was just winking, nodding, drinking a coffee. Mm-hmm. How bizarre. That sounds strange.
1: Yeah, dream. Yeah. What was his name? Stuart? By any chance?
0: Nah, Stuart, the courier driver?
1: Nah, she treated me with equal empathy. I suspect she's had dreams like that where you're just completely engrossed and you have to kind of rationalize the reality of the situation.
0: Oh, that's horrible though, eh?
1: Yes. So I guess that is the question this morning. Your deepest dream. How did you react once the dream was over? Did it take you a long time to get over? And what was that dream about? And did it affect your life going forward?
0: Yeah.
1: Because I've been a lot nicer. Because I'm like, God, if this ends, I'm in trouble. I'm going to be really messed up. You felt it.
0: You've had a glimpse. 0800 004 COAST or text us 2699. It's Sir Rod Stewart, the Motown song. This is Coast.

0: 17 past 8, it's Coast, your feel-good breakfast with Tony, Jason, Sam. Today's the 22nd of September, right? It's a massive day today. Today is International Hobbit Day. When you think about hobbits and Lord of the Rings and everything like that, the reason it's today is because today's the day, way back 89 years ago, that Tolkien's book about Frodo and Bilbo was published 89 years ago today.
1: Wow.
0: And what a massive impact that's had on New Zealand, thanks to Sir Peter Jackson.
1: Yeah.
0: Imagine the dream he must have been having, J.R.R. Tolkien, when he came out with Hobbits.
1: Yeah. I wonder if they kind of get inspiration from dreams. For me, it wasn't particularly a positive one.
0: No.
1: Because, man, it was the most vivid dream I've ever had in my life. And you know that old adage they say that, you know, once women make their mind up in a relationship to leave, that there's just no going back, because they've made that decision up 2 years ago and they've just been living with it and they've finally pushed the button on the transition. Well, it happened to me in a dream, thank God for that. But it was so hard to work through and it was so vivid. I felt all the emotions because, you know, she wouldn't listen to my reasoning or anything like that as I was trying to explain to ask her to change her mind. And I felt the grief. I felt the pain. I felt all the emotions within a dream, and I've never had that.
0: And the worst thing about your one is you woke up, went to the bathroom, came back, and part two started.
1: I know, and then you start to go, is this based on something? And then you wake up and you're an absolute mess. You have to try and explain it to your partner. And I don't want to be angry at you, but I'm really struggling with this.
0: I can't stop crying.
1: Yeah.
0: Jared, your wife's had similar dreams, eh?
2: Yeah, it's quite interesting because she thought that she was like on her own in this as well. She just thought it was pretty random herself that she should have a dream that I'm with someone else or with an ex or someone like that. And then when she'd wake up, she'd gasp from it. She might slip back straight into the same dream. But then when she wakes up in the morning and, you know, I roll over and say good morning, and she's slightly colder and she knows that it was just a dream, but it's still, because she felt everything like you did, she still has those feelings there.
1: Yeah, yeah, she have to live with the feelings.
2: Just to shake them off.
1: Yeah.
2: Yeah, to shake them off. It's crazy, though, because it's, to her, it's as real as real.
1: Yeah, and that's how, and that was the surprising thing for me. It was the first time I've actually felt the dream. Like, I've been able to recall the dream or picture the dream, but to have felt the emotions within the dream, this is the first time that's ever happened. Have you ever had that, Jared?
2: No.
1: Never?
2: I've felt fear before in dreams, like most people would from a bad a nightmare or something.
1: Yeah.
2: But I've never felt any of those other things. I've won lotto before.
1: In a dream?
2: Cool. In a dream.
1: Wow.
2: But it was, the feelings were there. It was excitement. But, you know, you wake up and it wasn't as real. But my wife, she explains it to me sometimes where it's so real, and she'll wake up and she'll be gasping for air sometimes, and she'll just be like, she'll feel it. I'll feel it on her.
1: Yeah, right.
0: Yeah. Yeah, interesting. Let me write some of these on 2699. Hannah says, I dreamt I was back at school, had an exam I'd studied for and I hadn't studied for. I woke up sweating. Been out of school for 30-odd years. Have you had that back at school dream?
1: I've had the I'm not prepared for an exam dream.
0: Yep.
1: Where you're in there and you can't do it. I've had the teeth falling out dream.
0: See, I've never had that, but people talk about that all the time, eh?
1: I've had that a lot.
0: Have you?
1: Yeah.
0: That means something, I think. And also, I love this one from Aaron. I once dreamt I was late for work and I had to run to work. Have you had that one of those ones, those dreams where you're running, but
1: you're slow?
0: Your feet don't work. Your legs won't work.
1: Yeah, yeah. And what about the when the continuum of space breaks down? So I have this one where I'm completely in a black space and size is almost like I'm planetary, and like there's no concept of space or size within the space. So I'm like lost in gravity.
0: Oh,
1: and
0: wow.
1: And there's nothing to get your dimensions.
0: You're just floating.
1: Rosie's had that. Yep. Yeah, and there's no, you can't really get your head around big and small.
0: Oh, yeah. No,
1: aren't dreams the most, you know, the theory on dreams, it's random firings of your brainstem and your cognition trying to make sense of those random firings. So that's kind of the science behind it. But boy, when you have it and you live it, she feels pretty real.
0: What about those people who do the astral traveling? You know, the people that they leave their body and stuff, their dreams? That just exhausts me. It's not alone with the sounds of things. 22 past 8. Go, it's like a dream dictionary or something. Google it. Put in ChatGPT. What does it mean? It's Coast.

0: And the speakers would make that weird noise.
1: That's right. That's gone now, eh?
0: Yeah, what was that?
1: Yeah.
0: Aliens. Deb says, sometimes I can't get through on the phone. Is Bluetooth delayed? I don't know if Bluetooth, maybe it is.
1: No, I don't think so. If it was delayed, think about a Bluetooth conversation. How do you have a conversation with someone if there's a delay?
0: Maybe
1: like a second, but
0: maybe. But you know, keep trying, Debs. And the reason why you can't get through on the phone sometimes it just gets busy. I know. Susanna says, I love it, but maybe a bit more variety in the playlist.
1: Okay. Taking that on board.
0: Claire says, I love Grant's voice. So calm and relaxing. Yeah. It is. If you've listened to Grant Kiriyama in the afternoon, That is, I can't do it.
1: Yeah,
0: we're embarrassing ourselves by trying.
1: You really got to let go of those upper notes, don't you? You really got to.
0: Or whatever Grant does,
1: settle into it.
0: He spends his morning, I think.
1: But he sounds like that off here too. It's not like he's putting it.
0: Oh no, he's not putting. No. He's a beautiful man.
1: Oh, there he is. Just sitting down here. Yeah.
0: Hey Grant, how are you?
1: Good.
0: Oh, just don't do that. Annabelle, thank you for the laughs and conversations and fun. Well, thank you, Annabelle.
1: Give us the negative stuff.
0: Okay, Trevor wants us to play more Alice Cooper.
1: Oh yeah.
0: Yep. Coralie says, less talk, more play, more music.
1: Yep. We could be guilty of that.
0: Yeah, exactly. Darcy, tell us the name of the song and the artist. Sometimes I miss who sings the song.
1: Oh, yeah.
0: Ellen, she wants more funny callers on the radio.
1: Okay.
0: Yep. We do what we can.
1: Hey, guys, up your game. That's from, who was that from?
0: That's from Ellen. She wants more funny callers on the radio, please.
1: Right.
0: John says, love the music. Could do with a little less jibber jabber in the morning. Fair enough, John.
1: Yeah.
0: And Jenny, don't start telling us something and then tell us to stay listening to hear the rest.
1: Oh, yeah, that's you, Jace.
0: I do that, don't I? Yeah, I do that.
1: But that's the classic, hey? That's Radio 101. That's called a hook.
0: They do it on TV quite a bit too, yeah. But Jenny, I tell you what, it's going to be worth your while. And I'll tell you why before 9. Keep listening. You can win $1,000 with this. Text check up to 2699. We want your honest feedback. 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
4: In this update, cyber attacks are hitting Kiwi businesses hard, with more than three-quarters of medium-sized companies reporting threats. The National Cyber Security Centre says the impact can range from stress and lost time to ransom payments and reputational damage. New Zealand's free trade deal with India is locked in and kicks off on October 20. Meat Industry Association boss Nick Beebe says it's great timing.
5: You know, in a world of rising protectionism and volatility, having access to more markets reduces risk and supports stable returns.
4: Auckland City Rail Link has been popular, clocking 528,000 boardings in its first week and beating the previous seven-day record. Auckland Transport says trains have stayed more than 95% on time all week. An Australian comedy star, Magda Zabanski, has told 60 Minutes her stage 4 cancer is now in deep remission, but it's not cured and is likely to return.
6: It's what's called an incurable relapsing cancer. It's almost sure that it will come back. It's a question of when and then how bad.
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4: In sport, 2023 and 2024 Supercar Series champions Brody Kostecki and Will Brown have joined the lineup for Wellington's Race of Champions event this summer. The Capital Stadium will be converted into a racetrack on January 9 and 10 for the occasion. An All Blacks World Cup winning mentor, Sir Steve Hansen, will head to Sydney a dozen or so times next year as part of his deal guiding rookie Manly NRL coach Kieran Foran. That's your newsfeed. I'm Bryn Rudkin.
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9: So Tony's away this morning, but Sam, you know what a superfood is, right?
10: Oh, of course. Something that's nutrient-dense.
9: That's right. Really simple, really, really healthy, like a blueberry. The word superfood has officially been added to the English language.
10: Right, makes sense.
9: Sure, but there are some other you're probably already using, but one is going to blow your mind. These are words that you're probably already using. They've been added officially to the English language, but one I didn't know about.
10: Okay.
9: But when I heard about it, oh, it's opened up a whole new world.
10: All right, I like it.
9: Tell you everything you need to know before nine.
3: 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Tony Street, Jay

0: Isn't she lovely? It's Stevie Wonder on Coast. You feel good breakfast with Tony, Jason, Sam. Tony away this morning, but that was especially for Darcy, who says, sometimes you need to tell us the name of the song and the artist because I miss the singer who sings the song. Mm. We're looking for a checkup at the moment. Tell us what we can do better or what you actually like about the station. Text checkup to 2699. So I saw this yesterday. Merriam-Webster, you know, they make the dictionaries.
1: Yeah.
0: They've added 1,400 new words to the English language.
1: Isn't that
0: which
1: beautiful?
0: Which I can clearly not speak.
1: No, the evolution of language is a wonderful thing, you know, and it has evolved so fast recently because of, you know, the use of text messaging and the use of emojis and everything like that. It's evolving faster than it ever has. And you only have to think back to Shakespeare, you know, to... Because that was painful back then.
0: He was a wordsmith, though, wasn't he?
1: But it's tough. Boring.
0: I wouldn't say boring,
1: oh,
0: but just
1: terrible.
0: Tough. So these are some of the words they've added yesterday. Some of these words you've been using for a while, like shapewear. You know, clothing designed to make your body look smoother and more shapely. So basically, undies were the job.
1: Okay.
0: Shapewear.
1: Yep.
0: That's been added now. It's now an official word. Looks maxing.
1: Yeah, that's the thing, eh? That's become a very popular thing to say. And those guys, they chisel their jaws, don't they? With like literally with a hammer.
0: Yeah, basically, here's the definition.
1: Their jaw looks stronger.
0: Taking measures, sometimes extreme or dangerous ones, to maximise your physical attractiveness.
1: Yeah, look like Roger Ramjet.
0: Yeah. Remember Rickroll? Rickroll was a thing a few years ago. Basically, someone would send you an email and they'd hide a link and they'd go, oh my gosh, have you seen this? And you click on it and it takes you straight to Never Gonna Give You Up from Rick Astley.
1: Yeah, yeah.
0: That was called Rickrolling. That's now become an official Sunday scaries. The anxiety or sadness you feel on a Sunday because the weekend's over.
1: Sunday scaries
0: is now the dictionary. But there is something else that I did not know was a thing. It's called the Mandela Effect. Do you know the Mandela Effect?
1: Oh, I have heard this. The Mandela Effect.
0: So basically, it's a phenomenon where a large group of people share the same false memory about something that didn't even happen. But you're convinced that you swore it happened.
1: That's right. What is this based on?
0: So basically, people swore that Nelson Mandela died in prison in the 80s. Even though we know he didn't now, people were adamant he did. And still to the day, people go, no, it wasn't really him that walked out in the 90s. It wasn't him. He died in prison. So people fiercely believe this thing that's not even true.
1: Yeah, okay.
0: Then I did a bit of researching some real life examples of the Mandela Effect.
1: Yeah, landing on the moon.
0: not that one. Some real life everyday things that are going to blow your mind before nine. This is Coast.
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0: Coast, your feel-good breakfast with Tony, Jason, Sam. Tony away this morning, but in the news this morning, Ringo has come out saying that he still talks to Paul McCartney twice a month, and he wishes the Beatles had got back together.
1: Yeah.
0: Not the only one, probably,
1: Well, there's a few members short, though, aren't they?
0: Well, I mean, before all that went down. Hey, so the Merriam-Webster Dictionary people, they came out yesterday and added 1,400 new words to the English language. Words like superfood, a food such as salmon or broccoli or blueberries are really rich in nutrients, but they're so simple. Superfood, that sort of thing. They also added one called Mandela Effect. And the Mandela Effect is a definition where it's a phenomenon where a large group of people share the same false memory. Didn't happen, but so many people believe it did.
1: Mm.
0: And so it came about because they believed that Nelson Mandela had died in prison in the 80s. Didn't happen. But other real-life examples, right, where people fully believe something that's never been true. The Monopoly Man, his monocule. You know, he wears the one glass?
1: Yeah.
0: Never. He doesn't wear one.
1: Yeah, what do you mean? Of course he does.
0: No, he doesn't. Google it. You can practice to see it, right? The Monopoly guy, you think about it, he's got the moustache, the top hat, resplendent, beautiful man, fancy suit, no monocule. The Monopoly man doesn't have a monocule.
1: Are you right?
0: I always thought he had a monocule.
1: That's come from somewhere there. Why do we think that?
0: I don't know. Okay, what about Luke, I am your father.
1: Yeah, I've heard this. He never said that.
0: Never said it. He said, no, I am your father. That's what he said.
1: No,
0: that's the line.
1: I am your father.
0: No, I'm your father. Not Luke, I'm your father.
1: Yeah.
0: You know that little monkey, Curious George?
1: Mm-hmm.
0: He's a monkey, right?
1: Yeah.
0: Doesn't have a tail. Google Curious George. This is what blew my mind. Curious George, all these years, doesn't have a tail.
1: He does.
0: He's a monkey. No, he doesn't.
1: Why would he not have a tail?
0: I don't know.
1: Surely what about even
0: a little monkey has a tail. He's not a chimpanzee. He's a little monkey, isn't he?
1: What about the movie with Jack Johnson?
0: What's the movie with Jack Johnson? Oh, that's Curious George. He doesn't have a tail in that either, does he?
1: Doesn't he?
0: Don't think so. Curious George. I Googled this yesterday. The man with the yellow hat, sure, he's there, and the hat is yellow. Curious George doesn't have a tail.
1: Why does he not have a tail?
0: What about, you know, during Snow White where the evil queen looks in the mirror and she asks it a question. Do you know how she starts that, eh?
1: Mirror, mirror on the wall.
0: That's what you think, hey? Never said it.
2: Magic mirror on the wall. Is the fairest one of all.
1: Magic mirror.
0: Magic mirror on the wall. Never mirror, mirror on the wall. See what I mean? That's the Mandela effect.
1: Oh, wow.
0: And that is an official word. You see, you listen to the radio, learn something, eh?
1: That's good stuff, Jace.
0: I'm just here to help. This is Coast.
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9: 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I remember Mum would light up as she showed visitors our family photos. 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She looked so confused, like I was pointing at a complete stranger. Strange what we remember, and heartbreaking what we forget. 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
12: In this update, customer aggression is becoming an everyday problem for Kiwi retail workers, with 91% saying they copped abuse from shoppers in the past year. Selena Armstrong from ShopCare says verbal abuse was the biggest issue.
13: From yelling and swearing, shouting, physical violence, some of that is weapons related. People are being spat on. Also, the little microaggressions are very demeaning.
12: A person has died after being hit by a vehicle on Auckland's Pakuranga Road last night. Warmer, wetter weather linked to climate change could make New Zealand a more welcoming place for mosquito-borne diseases like dengue fever, Zika virus and malaria. Auckland Uni Professor Helen Patousis-Harris.
14: We're becoming more subtropical, more tropical, and those sorts of environments are where they like to hang out.
12: And Canterbury Uni students are kicking off 72 hours of running, ridiculous costumes and roast chicken, raising awareness for men's mental health. Last year they clocked up 74,000 kilometres and this year they're aiming to smash 100,000.
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12: In sport, referee Ashley Klein has been left out of this weekend's NRL preliminary finals. Officials admit he got a crucial escort call wrong late in the Warriors' loss to the Knights at Eden Park. Former Waz

0: captain Steve Price.
1: At the end of the day, the referees and the players, they're all being judged on their performance. So if the NRL have decided to not pick Ashley for this weekend, I mean, that's their prerogative.
0: That's your news feed. I'm Bryn Rudkin.
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4: A couple of years ago, this big stat came out that more and more women were drinking beer. That was now their choice of drink, which is fascinating. But now, though, you reckon it's time to give it up?
5: Well, this is quite encouraging if you like a beer, because a neurologist has come out and basically said there's an age that we all have to give up beer. But what is that age? And I find it quite generous.
4: Okay, Tony's away this morning. We're into some beer chat in 2 songs time.
3: 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Coast Breakfast with Tony Street, Jace and Sam. 6 till 10. Coast.

0: need a friend. This is Coast, your feel-good breakfast with Tony, Jason, Sam. 22nd of September today, on this day back in 1987. If you remember where you are, chances are you knew that this song was from a certain TV show, Full House.
1: Oh, sick.
2: TV.
1: Mustang going over, was it the San Francisco Bridge?
0: That's right, Golden Gate Bridge. Yes, you know, Uncle Jesse.
1: What was the car though?
0: Oh, it was a red convertible. Might have been a Mustang, I don't know.
1: Mandela effect, we can't remember.
0: Full House though started on this day 39 years ago. Can you believe that TV show is nearly 40?
1: Wow.
0: Yeah, Bob Saget is Danny the Dad, RIP, yeah, exactly.
1: Yeah. Let's talk about the age though that we should stop drinking beer. Are you a beer drinker? I am a beer drinker, I like a beer.
0: There's nothing quite like after you've mown the lawns on a hot day, you crack a beer and it just touches your lips.
1: You don't drink a lot though.
0: No, I don't. No, in fact, just recently I've been having a couple of weekends on the old zero alcohol beers.
1: Oh yeah, what's the point?
0: you still feel like you're doing something, I suppose.
1: Yeah, I guess so. I guess it's part of the process, isn't it? And respect to you if you're making those decisions. But an American neurologist, Dr. Richard Restack, 83 years old himself, has written 21 books on the science of the mind. So this guy knows what he's talking about. Yeah. Likes a beer, has liked a beer, but has also seen the neurological damage that alcohol and beer can cause to people as they age. Because we do, apparently, it is a neurotoxin and we get more susceptible to its damage as we get older. But in my mind, I think this is quite good news.
0: Why?
1: Because what he is suggesting as a neurologist is slowing back on the beers at 65. Live a plentiful life. Drink beer up until you're 65.
0: Okay.
1: Back it off. And then at 70, call it a day.
0: So you've got a 5-year grace period.
1: Yeah, just to kind of relax.
0: Ease off the pedal a wee bit.
1: Kind of wean yourself off it.

0: And then you can, and then you have to cut it. Interesting though, isn't it?
1: It
0: kinda,
1: is, hey.
0: Is that a license to kind of continue for a while though?
1: Well, hey, if the brain doc says
0: the brain doc is saying, hey, we're okay.
1: I'll drink to that.
0: Yeah, me too.
1: This is Fanta, by the way. Just FYI. It's a Heart of Glass, Blondie. This is Ghost.

0: Gold Coast, your Feel Good Breakfast with Tony, Jason, Sam. Tony's away this morning, but you could win a $5,000 Hunter Home voucher. 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So basically, Tony's done a dining room and a lounge, and Sam and I have done a man cave, and we've gone head-to-head. Who's done it better using Hunter Home furniture? So we've used the power recliners, the bar cart, the side tables. We've done a good job, I reckon.
1: Yeah, we pitched in the driving simulator and the pool table. But
0: yeah, didn't make the cut. Anyway, so you have a look anyway. So have a look. See who did it best. Get in the draw for that $5,000 Hunter Home voucher. CoastOnline.co.nz. Well, Tony not here this morning. I thought we'd ask our wonderful producer, Rosie, to come in. Because, Rosie, I want to run past something past you, okay? Mm-hmm. Apparently, this is the biggest mistake men make when talking with women.
2: Oh, okay. I can't wait to let you know what I think.
0: Yeah, because apparently we do it mid-sentence.
1: Because, see, Rosie gets approached quite a bit at the gym.
0: Yeah, the gym, the bars.
1: Yeah.
0: When Rosie goes out, it's like an attraction, it's like a laser beam.
1: She's like a Venus flytrap, doesn't she, to men?
2: I'm really not. So but thanks, I guess. I don't know.
0: So tell me if this happens to you, and tell me if this is a mistake we make, constantly correcting, challenging, or

0: devil's advocating during conversations. Instead of listening to what you're trying to say, we jump in partway through.
1: He's just mansplaining all the time.
2: Do we all do that?
1: Yeah, all of you.
2: Jace is the worst though, eh?
1: Oh, he's terrible.
0: especially if you're trying to say something, rather than actually listening to you, we jump in partway through.
1: You try to explain it for us, but we're already explaining it.
2: No, that is how conversation works, though. You say a little bit, I say a little bit, you say a little bit, I say a little bit.
1: But then if I interrupted you halfway through and tried to finish explaining what you were explaining already, you'd say, excuse me,
2: especially when I'm the expert on the topic.
1: No, it's true, yeah.
0: It's a thing. So apparently if he does this to his partner, it can make her feel dismissed rather than heard. Yeah. Instead of building connection, constantly saying, well, actually, can turn a conversation to a competition over who's right.
2: Yeah.
0: Does that happen to you?
1: Yeah.
2: Do we all do it?
1: Yeah, I think so, yeah. But like, you know, kind of used to
2: it's because males, terrible. It's because we come from different places. Men are from Mars, women are from Venus. And men, they live on their ego, don't they? That's how they find status in society. Mm. I mean, not to get too DSM-4 on this, but that is literally the difference. Male id and ego, isn't it?
0: I don't know. I suppose so.
1: It's okay. You can explain away. Go for gold. Doesn't mean I'm listening, but you can explain as much as you like.
0: But make sure you wait halfway through her sentence and then just go for it, all right? Zerithmics, this is Ghost.

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0: This is Coast, your feel-good breakfast with Tony, Jason, Sam. Tony away today, and the ref's going to be away from the prelim finals. The Warriors ref from the other night missed a couple of things, and so the big bosses have said, nah, stand down, mate, stand down for a couple of weeks.
1: So,
0: yeah. Paying the price.
2: Yeah, indeed. Well, I don't know if they stood him down. He just didn't get selected for the next games. He wasn't the informed referee. I think that's the story.
0: Maybe that's it.
2: Shift attack now. I don't know if you've heard this, but legendary Australian singer John Farnham is not particularly well and apparently living on oxygen and struggling through it. So they have thrown a tribute concert, which was actually at the Rod Laver Arena in Melbourne on Sunday night. And boy, they had some stars turn up, including Chris Martin, Keith Urban, Hugh Jackman, Richard Marx. Jimmy Barnes played, as well as Rob Farnham, which is John Farnham's son. And then remotely, coming in from the other side of the world, from Paris, in the most gorgeous dress you've ever seen, Celine Dion.
0: We had oh, she's singing his song.
2: Yeah, man. Turn the pages over.
1: What a moment.
3: But we can write what we want to write. We got a rainy day to be before we get much older.
1: Imagine being there.
0: Oh, wow. She's done this from Paris, beaming into the Rod Laver. Yep. Oh, it's awesome.
3: Ooh, we are someone's daughter.
0: Listen to that voice.
3: We are someone's son. How can we look at each other?
1: Yeah, what a moment.
0: Oh, hang on. Come on, Celine. Do it, Celine. Do it.
1: Okay. Oh, brilliant. What a moment in Australian history, and amazing to show support for a wonderful Australian man. But I tell you what, Celine is great, but nobody does it like John Farnham.
0: Oh, it gives you goosebumps, eh?
2: He can sing, eh?
0: Oh, yeah. What an icon.
2: And when he's singing this, he's got long hair, his black jeans on, his boots.
0: Cowboy boots.
2: Ripping straight, it out on stage.
0: Straight back into the Valiant, straight up he gets off the stage.
2: Rough his guts, mate. The boy can belt one out.
0: I love this. This, by the way, is on our socials. You have to see Celine Dion. She looked amazing. She did this for her friend John Farnham. And she also said he's an inspiration. They actually sang the song together about 8 years ago.
2: Oh, did they?
0: Yeah, she said, you're an inspiration. I've always loved hearing you sing. And you can hear why.

0: see it right now at Coast Breakfast on socials.
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0: This is College to Feel Good Breakfast with Tony, Jason, Sam. Tony back tomorrow, and you could be taking our cash tomorrow as well. $300 on the line for the chase is just after 7:30. And also, apparently, where you met your partner could be a clue as to how long you're supposed to be together.
1: Yeah, and also, if you feel like you are sensitive to pain, I have some advice that could change your life. In fact, it works as a natural painkiller, and it's right there. We're surrounded by it.
0: Oh, really? Yeah. I'm also going to tell you something that's happened in a job or in a workplace. We'll tell you what's happened, the incident that's happened, and see how common this really is. See if this has happened to you. We're coming in a few minutes. I reckon it's one of the greatest band names of all time. Sixpence None the Richer. What a cool name for a band, eh? Sixpence None the Richer. This is their song, Kiss Me. Lorna's going to play this for you in a couple of minutes. And also, if you were hanging out for an ultimate Kiwi anthem, I don't know, sometimes the Aussies try to claim them as theirs, but to me, this is an ultimate Kiwi anthem.
1: Oh, for sure it is.
0: Hey.
1: Oh, yeah.
0: Don't dream it's over. It's only just begun. And this song's not too far away. Keep listening. This is Coast.
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11: In this update, abuse from customers is still a major problem for shop workers, with 9 in 10 copping it in the past year, mostly verbal. Selena Armstrong from ShopCare says a lot of it comes from repeat customers.
12: We just need to be reminding everyday shoppers, please be kind. This is somebody's daughter, somebody's son. Bear that in mind. They're just trying to get the job done.
11: Cyber attacks are hitting more Kiwi businesses and many reckon they're vulnerable to an online attack. Kevin Moore from the National Cybersecurity Centre says it's as simple as being able to recognise a scam call or phishing email.
13: That sort of basic training for staff would go a long way to minimising the risk of these attacks.
11: US media giant Paramount Skydance has cleared a major hurdle in its nearly $200 billion US dollar merger with Warner Brothers Discovery after settling a lawsuit brought by dozens of US states. The deal includes promises to protect competition in film, TV and broadcasting. An Australian comedy star, Magda Zabanski, has told 60 Minutes her stage 4 cancer is now in deep remission, but it's not cured and is likely to return.
14: It's what's called an incurable relapsing cancer. It's almost sure that it will come back. It's a question of when and then how bad.
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11: In sport, Liam Lawson set to return to Racing Bulls for this weekend's Formula One Grand Prix in Azerbaijan. He secured finishes of 6th, 7th and 14th for Red Bull, collecting 14 points to solidify 9th in the standings. And the heavyweight boxing fight between Tyson Fury and Anthony Joshua is expected to take place in Cardiff on Friday, December 11. Sparring is still taking place between Netflix, the Saudi Arabian organisers and both fighters' camps regarding details. That's your news feed. I'm Bryn Rutkin.
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This is Coast, home of your feel-good 80s, Lorna on your feel-good workday, and as you've probably heard, Robbie Williams is coming to Auckland and Christchurch in November. All of the hits on his Britpop tour, including Angels, Feel, Better Man, Let Me Entertain You. The list is, I was going to say as long as my arm, but I don't have very long arms, so probably quite a lot longer. Now, the tickets for the Christchurch show are sold out. There are still a few tickets left for Auckland, and we have four of them. 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Text Robbie and where you worked to 699, and Grant could be calling you on Friday afternoon. The Counting Crows team up with Vanessa Carlton to cover Joni Mitchell next on Coast.

0: It's your Feel Good 80s. It's Coast with Lorna on your Feel Good Workday. Now, we Kiwis love a little bit of DIY, don't we? And that's why we should head into Trade Depot, because they offer everyone low prices on over 6,000 different home improvement products, from the tiniest little things right through to appliances, which means you can save thousands on your kitchen, bathroom and laundry renovations if you shop at Trade Depot. Right now, I've got a $200 voucher to spend there to give away, and you could win it just by answering a question about this man who also loves his home.
1: Take me home.
0: What a talent. What is the name of that song? 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You could win $200 to spend at Trade Depot. The B52's on their way before 11. 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

0: Who was singing it, Katie?
1: That was John Denver.
0: Yeah, great song, right?
1: Great at whatever he did there.
0: He was a very, very talented man. Now, hopefully you've got a little bit of work to do around your home, Katie, because I'm going to send you a $200 Trade Depot voucher.
1: Oh, that's awesome. Thank you. Made my day.
0: I'll make someone else's day tomorrow. 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Meantime, hang on for more of your feel-good 80s. We're going to head to Africa with Toto, Madonna and Prince in there too on Coast.
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10: Some jobs on the farm are obvious. 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Effluent's different. 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That's where Halo comes in. Halo keeps watch when you can't, monitoring flow, pressure, movement and levels and alerting you when something isn't right. Halo keeps an eye on things.

0: things you can't. 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
2: In this update, a senior Ministry of Education official has been caught on a leaked video telling staff to avoid putting things in writing in case they become public under the Official Information Act. Catherine Law said this to staff working on a secondary school curriculum update.
3: Please don't respond with anything that references the Minister's office, okay? Or remember, all of this is OIA-able. What we do not need is anything in response in writing that shows that this stuff has gone backwards and forwards between them and us.
2: Customer aggression is becoming an everyday problem for Kiwi retail workers, with 91% saying they copped abuse from shoppers in the past year. Verbal abuse was the biggest issue. More Kiwis are leaning on credit cards, making up a record 71% of card spending in August, according to KiwiBank. Economist Cameron Bagri says power bills and rates are eating into disposable income.
4: There's a big structural shift that's going on. We're still spending, but we're spending in different areas because there's certain necessary items that are going a long way up in price, and that's shifting core money away from the retail sector.
2: And CNN, Politico and MS Now are taking the Trump administration to court after being banned from the White House. Donald Trump has accused the media organisations of writing lies about him and his team.
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2: In sport, Liam Lawson's heading back to Racing Bulls for this weekend's Azerbaijan F1 Grand Prix after a stint covering at Red Bull. He leaves with 14 points from his last three races, holding ninth place in the championship. And FIFA president Gianni Infantino says football's governing body should take a fresh look at how it makes big decisions after criticism over a failed investment plan. He's proposed an external review and wider consultation, even as he pushes for re-election despite lacking support from several major regions. That's your newsfeed, I'm Bryn Rudkin.
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Lorna Riley on your Feel Good Workday. 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It is officially Business Women's Day today, celebrating the important contribution of working women.

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It's Coast Your Home of Feel Good 80s with Lorna on your Feel Good Workday. Have you done the Coast Checkup yet? This is where you get to be the GP and you could win $1,000 for doing it. We want to know what prizes you'd like to see more of at Coast and anything we could do better. And we want you to be honest. This isn't about compliments. Though, if you want to give those, they'll be gratefully accepted. Jade, for example, from Auckland, said winning cash would definitely be appreciated. We're all going through a rough time, especially just doing a weekly shop. Oh, I hear you, Jade. Jade also says all the Coast team has to do is keep doing what they're already doing, making us listeners get on our happy feels when you play those awesome songs. Love that. Candace would like to see us do more trips that aren't too far away, like the Gold Coast, for people who can't travel so far. She's suggested text messages should be free, as a lot of prepay mobile plans to those numbers cost you 20 cents and you can't text because you've got no spare credit. As I say, all feedback gratefully accepted. To get started, you can head to our website coastonline.co.nz or text the word checkup to 2699. We can send you back the link. Some

0: This is Kai Strahima, Feel Good 80s with Lorna on your Feel Good Workday. Now, forget pricey supplements, complicated wellness routines and the latest anti-aging fads. According to longevity experts, the secret to a long and healthy life could be hiding in five surprisingly ordinary foods. So in the rugged mountains of Sardinia in Italy, men live to 100 at some of the highest rates in the world. They call it a blue zone. This is communities where people live exceptionally long and healthy lives. So what is helping them do it? Well, fava beans. They are traditionally added to Sardinian soups and stews. They provide plant-based protein and fiber. Cananao wine, which is a red wine made of Grenache grapes. They're not saying we should all drink red wine, but this is what the Sardinians do. Olive oil, of course, we know that repeatedly in the Mediterranean diet, that is good for us. Pane carousel, which is a carb, a paper-thin traditional flatbread that has been eaten by generations of Sardinian shepherds, and tomatoes, fresh, sun-ripened tomatoes, the pinnacle of Italian cooking. All that sounds pretty delicious. Nearly lunchtime, I'm getting hungry. Steve Perry next on Ghost.
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0: Coast, home of your feel-good 80s, as we near midday on your feel-good workday with Lorna. John Farnham, whose tribute concert on Sunday night set a new live streaming record for Australian cinemas, although he was unable to attend because of deteriorating health. There were plenty of stars in attendance, including Celine Dion, Hugh Jackman and Chris Martin. More of your feel-good 80s coming after midday from Michael Jackson, INXS and Eurythmics Song Coast.
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10: In this update, abuse from customers is still a major problem for shop workers, with 9 and a lot of it comes from repeat customers.
11: We just need to be reminding everyday shoppers, please be kind. This is somebody's daughter, somebody's son. Bear that in mind. They're just trying to get the job done.
10: Warmer, wetter weather linked to climate change could make New Zealand a more welcoming place for mosquito-borne diseases like dengue fever, Zika virus and malaria. Auckland Uni Professor Helen Patousis-Harris.
12: We're becoming more subtropical, more tropical, and those sorts of environments are where they like to hang out.
10: Overseas, Typhoon Dwan is sweeping across Japan with nearly 2 million people told to evacuate as strong winds knock out power and disrupt travel. The worst warnings have been downgraded, but 2 people have died, 4 are missing, and hundreds of flights and trains have been cancelled. In the US, flight systems are in chaos after a construction crew working for a US rail operator cut a cable needed for air traffic control in New Jersey. The outage has delayed hundreds of flights at major airports.
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10: In sport, Liam Lawson set to return to racing bulls for this weekend's Formula One Grand Prix in Azerbaijan after 3 rounds in the Red Bull car. The heavyweight boxing fight between Tyson Fury and Anthony Joshua is expected to take place in Cardiff on Friday, December 11. And world champions England have hired defence guru Sean Edwards on a short-term contract ahead of their WXV rugby test with the Black Ferns on Sunday morning. That's your news feed. I'm Bryn Rudkin.
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